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Greetings, greetings, greetings, greetings, greetings, greetings, greetings. Deep blue neon, Bud Light light. Bud it to my left, Bud it to my right. Oh, honky tonk, Saturday night. Mixing in the politics and fixing the fight. If there's anything to get them back getting along, it's a good old-fashioned title-stopping country song.

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1: Listen, I'm pushing you because you've got talent, babies. 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
1: Hey, Tank, why'd you stop working? We've got to finish the job.
2: Man, I can't concentrate because of all the... these freaking gnats. Look at my face. It's covered.
3: I'm that man.
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1: Are you going to do something weird?
4: Turn around.
1: Okay.
4: Close your eyes. Open your eyes.
1: Okay.
4: I just sprayed you down with no gnats. You'll be good against gnats for hours. I'm off to save another.
1: How did he do that?
2: Do what? Getting rid of the gnats or just showing up to save the day and then disappearing?
1: Both. Thanks, Gnat Man. No Gnats, the Secret of the South. An Odo.

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1: All right. I love you. Thank you.
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1: Instantly, I regret saying that. That was a horrible thing to say. And I'm very upset with how I'm acting right now. I just have a very hard time expressing my emotions, and I can't stop from yelling. So I'm very sorry, but I'm just very upset right now. So I'm going to go ahead and go. 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So please leave a key under the mat. I love y'all very much. Peace out.
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2: I'm going to do that and get me a mojo hand. 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
1: Hi, this is Bobby Rush. 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

0: Chuck, Chuck, it's Marvin. Your cousin, Marvin Barry. You know that new sound you're looking for? Well, listen to this.
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6: Oh my God, it's better than I thought.

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They're sitting down by a river in the swamps. They're sitting down on a log. One of them is a kind of a big fella, and the other one is a little bit smaller, and he's got a long bib cap. And they sit there pondering on what they're going to do for the night. And anything the big guy says on, the little guy's far, because he digs him. He's cool. So it's called Roosevelt and Ira Lee.

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1: Our top story, Industrion's space shuttle has its first passenger. 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

vision day. And I have a mind to roll a stone on his grave. 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
1: Here on the Sound and Soul of Central Georgia, 100.9 The Creek. Good morning. I do not know why I'm doing that right now because I know I need to stop. I cannot be doing that right now. Welcome to Creekside Mornings for a beautiful, a wonderful, a fantastic Monday, September 14th, 2026, the year of our Lord. And it was a crazy weekend, wasn't it? Huh? You did a lot. You was out there in these streets. These Macon streets were on fire this weekend, and in the best way of being on fire. So many things that went down, so many things that happened, so many experiences that people got to have here in this town, things they got to see, do, moments that will forever be cemented in this town, in more places than one, and for more reasons than one, which we will talk about today. But for everybody that had a great weekend,
3: let me boogie!
1: Yes, yes, Charles Davis here. Yeah, today's going to be a little crazy. I'm going to talk a lot today. I'm going to talk a lot about me and how things happened this weekend. I can say that. I'm going to tell you all the things that went on this weekend, but I got to make sure that you understand it from my perspective. Okay, so, and it's my show, so I can do what I want to. This weekend was crazy. My goodness, as I said, to everybody that got out and did things, you had so many things going on. The Ty Myers Show. You had Mercer Football here in town. You had the Indigenous Celebration over at the Mounds. You had the Otis Redding King of Soul Festival this weekend. It just so many shows at Theater Macon and Macon Little Theater that sold out. Just a banner weekend for Macon. And mine was a bit crazy. As I posted on what was then now. Not now, but then Sunday morning at like 1 o'clock, because I could not sleep Saturday night, and I'll let you know why I couldn't sleep Saturday night too. What I put in it is still how I feel about it. I could, and I'm going to explain to you the things that I experienced on Saturday, and I still don't think you'll believe me, because I don't. Things happened, as I said, for me on Saturday night. Watch yourself, Charles, because I can feel it creeping up in the back of my head. I will never forget. Ever. And I can say this now because the years are the years. And I've been doing this performing thing 15 years. And things happened to me, around me, on Saturday and Saturday night that I will never forget. And so that was big. That made it a big weekend. So we're going to talk a lot about this weekend and about what went down and what, once again, as I said, what a banner weekend for Macon this was. But on days like this, after, you know, really being tired and surprised that my voice sounds as good as it sounds right now, what I really want, and Alan Stone's going to tell you, is sleep.

0: As you know, I get to be here early Wednesday, Thursday, Friday
1: you do.
0: This week for
1: you
0: Creekside Morning. So I got to get in the mentality.
1: You got to get in the realm. I get you. Yeah. No.
0: Earlier it's than normal.
1: It's a thing.
0: It is.
1: It's a thing. If you really want to do it. Yeah, no, we'll talk about that this week too, because the craziness does not stop for your boy. Things continue on. We got lots of stuff going on this week as well. And Aaron Buzzer will be holding down the fort here to do so. But let's give you this weather real quick, and then we'll start to talk about some of this stuff. Currently, 70 degrees outside in beautiful downtown Macon. Today, we're going to have a high of 93. Sunny conditions expected all day. Really, wind gusts only about 6 miles per hour. Yeah, sunny all day, temps at 90s. See what this humidity looking like. 91.
0: You look at that, I just want to say, I took the dog out, the little one, right before I left the house. And I thought, you know what? It feels right nice. Like, cool.
1: We are creeping upon it. Yeah.
0: And
1: yeah. Yeah.
0: The it mornings, got me excited.
1: The mornings are creeping upon the era of, you know, pumpkin spice lattes for those who indulge.
0: We're in our PSL era.
1: Yes, we're gross. Creeping. I know, very gross, but a lot of things come with that PSL era.
0: True.
1: That I love. I mean, the cooler weather, the fall leaves, the colors, things like that. Football.
0: Sweaters,
1: things of that nature. Yeah, I'm trying to figure, because me and Aaron were just talking off the air, and now my brain is...
0: Let me say this. Okay, so, and I say this as unbiased as I can.
1: I know.
0: It was an awesome weekend.
1: Really was.
0: It was an awesome weekend. Macon Music Review performed at the Blind Willie event on Saturday afternoon, put on one heck of a show.
1: Yeah.
0: Then you came back and you hosted Evening of Respect for the Otis Redding Foundation. And what an amazing event. The awards that were presented,
1: Yeah. The
0: music, the fact that I got to meet Killer Mike.
1: I know, right?
0: That was great. That's just for me.
1: I know, right?
0: But, ladies and gentlemen, Charles Davis can sing. Well, Charles Davis can host a show.
1: I host and sing things. That's
0: it
1: what I
0: was
1: do.
0: Fantastic. And I will say this. Put that event on your calendar for next year.
1: Yeah,
0: you weren't there, you missed out. Because from start to finish,
1: that part,
0: the music was unbelievable. Mm-hmm. Unbelievable.
1: Yeah. Yeah.
0: And the celebration of Otis's Blue record was just a perfect choice. All of the music fit into that. And then you heard some others.
1: Yeah.
0: You know, Eric played Colors from the Black Pumas. CeeLo played some other stuff.
1: Yeah.
0: It was really, really good. And I'm saying this, you all know this as listeners, but the elevation of everybody on that stage, because Charles was standing on that stage, was something to behold.
1: I appreciate you for that. I told you, we'll get into it here after this break, and we'll come back and start to dive a lot more into it. But no, it is one, there's always an honor and a pleasure to be on stage representing the Otis Redding family. First off, always. I know what my job is in that role. I was tasked to host the event. I'm going to host the event. I only know how to host one way. I don't know any other way of hosting something than the way I do this, the way I do it for the review, the way I did Saturday night at the Evening of Respect. I don't want it to be tight. I don't want it to be, this is supposed to be a party, right? Okay, then let's have fun. Let's joke around. Let's do some things. Let's kick it.
0: And there's a way of hosting an event. You know, you think about big time Academy Awards,
1: yeah,
0: and Grammys and things like that. You are like Neil Patrick Harris hosting an event because you're going to join in. You're elevate, but not step on.
1: Yeah, no.
0: You bring everybody up.
1: Yeah, I say, like I told you this off the air, and like I said, y'all understand my comment when I say this. I know my place. But I also know my place.
0: And that place is right there.
1: I know what I'm supposed to be doing. Whew, and that doubles that back too. I know what I'm supposed to do at that event as the host. But then I also know what I'm supposed to be doing as the singer in that moment too. And I'm going to say these words, not really. I'm going to play this song because

0: 100.9 The Creek, the sound of Soul of Central Georgia. That was the great, the lovely, the talented Miss Alana Royale. Here on Creekside Morning, Charles Davis hanging out with me, and I've got my bruv Aaron Buzza here.
1: Good morning.
0: Good morning to you, sir.
1: I'm here early because...

0: gonna get into some stuff, but it's the only time y'all hear me ever be this cocky, ever, is when I say these words. I am respectful to every single artist that I have ever stepped on stage with. And I've been on stage with some biggins, okay? Blessed to have been there. Thank God for putting me in the space that he has. But if you're going to ask me to sing and put a mic in my hand, okay, watch this. Okay, watch this. Like, it would be disrespectful for me to be on stage with those legends and give a half-assed performance.
1: Mm-hmm.
0: That to me would be disrespectful. No, if I'm going to be on the same stage with Grammy Award winners, Hall of Fame musicians, then I better come with everything I got in my back pocket. And I feel a lot of that happened on Saturday with what happened on Saturday.
1: And to that end, if you want to hear exactly what Charles is talking about, special lunch with Lane on Thursday, you get to hear the Making Music Review live from Nashville,
0: yeah,
1: with legends on the stage joining the band. So from 11 o'clock to 1 o'clock,
0: yeah,
1: tune in for a very special performance of the Making Music Review live from American Legion Post 82 in Nashville,
0: yeah,
1: as part of Americana Fest.
0: I mean, if you come on out, it'll be a great time. We have things. We'll talk more about it in a minute. But yeah, Thursday's going to be great. If I could tell y'all who was coming. Anyway. If I could tell you, you would make plans to get down there. And that should just give you enough reason to make plans and get down there. Anyway, we'll play some music, come back, we'll dive into all this stuff. How about some Brother Wallace? He was just here. Who's that? He on the creek.

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1: Hi, this is Wes Griffith from the Manhattan Group. This is a very special year for us because the Rookery, born July 1st, 1976, is celebrating 50 years. The previous year, the Macon Mall opened, which changed the face of downtown virtually overnight. Original owners, Sandy Taylor, Jewett Tucker, and Ralph Skipper, had quite the challenge ahead, but they would persevere as downtown began to shutter its windows. The Rookery became a community gathering place, ground zero for nightlife. Many local musicians would play its stage, and some famous ones too, like Widespread Panic in 87. In 98, local musicians came together at the Rookery to celebrate the life of Braxton Tate Bragg, and Bragg Jam was born. In 2009, in the middle of a recession, me, my wife Betsy, and our partner Chad Evans purchased the Rookery from longtime owner Jim Keith. In hindsight, we were gambling on the Rookery to defy the odds once again. We freshened her up a bit, leaned into a more family-friendly atmosphere, rolled out a new menu, and before long, the Rookery took flight once again. Those early years were a magical time. The Rookery and downtown were in lockstep as the city center began to blossom. After several years, we got so busy that we were able to expand into the old Thorpe's building. Come check out the Thorpe storefront where we've wrapped the windows with our story. Many people tell us they had their first date at the Rookery and share memories of gathering there with friends and family. Many of them have signed their names on the Rook's hallowed walls. We've been blessed with support from this community beyond our wildest dreams. It's all of you that came down to get an almond burger, some onion rings, or a Jimmy Carter shake that made it all possible. So from us to the entire community, thank you for making the Rookery what it is today. We hope you guys will come down and celebrate with us. It's been a pleasure to serve you, and we hope to see you again soon.
2: I'm David.
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0: 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We'll be glad to talk about your project.
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100.9 The Creek, the sound and soul of Central Georgia, the incredible Loretta Lynn and Jack White with Portland, Oregon, here on Creekside Mornings. All right, let's get into this so I can stop thinking about it. And, well, I'm not going to stop thinking about it, but trying to get emotional about talking about it. Saturday was an absolutely amazing, amazing day. This weekend was incredible for your boy. It was just one of those special ones. It was a long day. I can't say it wasn't long. I can't say it wasn't a long weekend. We had rehearsal on Friday night with Zach Wilson and the incredible house band that was there for the Evening of Respect. Shouts out to Zach and every single one of those musicians because they created a vibe, man, that was real. I was, y'all know me, if I'm comfortable with the band behind me, that means I can show out a little bit. That means I can do things because I trust what's behind me. And he was amazing with that. So we had rehearsal for that and went down to the big old homecoming show and dance. DJ Nina Sky turned out as I figured they would. It was a big old party there on Friday night. And then your boy went home after that, closed his eyes for a few hours, and then got up and made the drive to Thompson, Georgia for the Blind Willie McTell Music Festival, which shouts out to everybody that was there for the Blind Willie McTell Music Festival. That was an incredible show. That was an incredible event, an incredible experience. They love my guys just as much as I love them. The comments that we got after our performance are big and are greatly appreciated for everybody that was down in Thompson. So your boy performed for about an hour up in Thompson and then hopped in the car, drove 2 hours back because we had Evening of Respect in a couple of hours. And so as I was telling Aaron, I went home, showered up, took a quick 45-minute power nap, and then got up and made my way to the Macon City Auditorium. And then the night got weird and crazy. Because as I said, to start this thing off, there are things that happened to me on Saturday night and around me on Saturday night that I will never forget. I will never forget those moments for the rest of my life. They are not core memories for me. My good friend of almost 20 years, Kimberly Kelsey Epps, receives an award for all of her work with the Center and the Otis Redding Foundation. And so it was great to be there on that night, to be there with her, to see. I didn't say it that night, but I'll say it now. She's not listening, so she won't get mad at me. I've known her for 20 years. From then to now is an amazing thing that we've been able to do and to see where life has taken us. So I love my girl for that. Usher Raymond got an award. He wasn't there. Usher Raymond got an award for all of his work. Killer Mike and his wife got an award for all of their philanthropic work. And Killer Mike was there. Okay, so fill you in on behind-the-scenes stuff. So I'm backstage getting ready. And Killer Mike walks backstage and walks upon the back of the stage to get ready to accept his award. And I freak out and I go, oh, Killer Mike's here. Okay. Now, as the singer, I am always enamored by the singers that we have. But when a singer comes through, okay, they're a singer. Great. Love them. Big legends. Rappers are different because I don't rap. I mean, I can, but I don't. I don't do it at that level. And the legend that is Killer Mike is a different thing. So I fanboyed out a little bit at that moment, right? Because then I'm going, oh, crap. I wonder if Killer Mike's going to stay for the entire show. I wonder, is Killer Mike going to hear me sing, right? So we get through with the awards and take about a 15-minute break, and then it's time to start the show. And so I head out there onto the stage. Beautiful crowd. Thank you to everybody who showed up to Evening of Respect and paid homage to the King of Soul. And we got started. So I sang my two songs, Down in the Valley and Rock Me Baby. Rock Me Baby got a little sexy. It did. I can't even lie. Started unbuttoning buttons on shirts. And y'all know my theory on that. If it's more than two buttons, you're putting yourself out there. Well, I was more than two buttons. So, but it was Rock Me Baby, so we can deal with that. Right? So I get off stage. My brother from another mother, Lamont Landers, gets up there and just absolutely destroys, as he does every time he sets foot on the stage. Then my girl, Alana Royale, comes up there and just absolutely sings her heart out.
And I love Alana. She looked great. She sounded great. Love her. Then it was Dexter Redding's turn. And I love Dexter. I really do. I really do. He's always been there with words and things like that. So I got to have a moment with Dexter on stage during Trial of Tenderness that, once again, bookmark in my brain forever. Because who gets to do that? You know, what ecosystem am I living in to where these things are?

converging like this. And so, got to have that moment with Dexter, which was fun. Eric Burton from the Black Pumas. You know, you can tell somebody's, you think you know somebody from the energy that they give through their performances, and the stuff that he does with the Black Pumas is just phenomenal. But I got to meet the man, Eric Burton, and the man, Eric Burton, is just as great as the musician is. Because the man is walking in there with a camera around his neck. The first thing he does, he takes a picture of the crowd, okay? And he was taking pictures all night long, okay? He gets up there and does his older stuff and does Colors, which just absolutely emanates through that building when he does that, and puts on a phenomenal performance. And then we get to CeeLo Green. CeeLo turned that thing out. He turned that thing out. And once again, spontaneous, instant new core memory for me as I'm walking on the stage towards the end of the show, because we're all going to do Satisfaction together. CeeLo's talking, and he's talking about, you know, how he performed all this, and he's looking for the food. Where the food at? He's a little hungry. And I, being the person that I am, I almost hesitated, but then I was like, nope, I got to say it. I was like, well, you know, CeeLo, we can just go get you a good pork chop sandwich if that's what you're down for. And then this man turns around. You're talking about like a fried pork chop sandwich with between two pieces of sunbeam bread? I said, come on now, baby. So I got to crack jokes with CeeLo Green. Core memory. I walk off stage after the show's done. Killer Mike is right there. He says how much he liked the performance, what a great night it was. I said, can I take a picture? He said, sure. Come on. So we took a picture. But Killer Mike liked my performance like a lot. And this is where I gotta watch myself. Then I walked past Zelma. And I really didn't get past her. Because I was walking by and she goes, Charles! And I said, hey, Ma. I love you, Charles. Love you too, Ms. Zelma. No, Charles, I don't think you understand. I love you. I said, no, Ms. Zelma, I don't think you understand how much I love you. And then a woman that I feel is one of the most powerful women that I have ever had the chance of meeting in my life takes my hand and says something to me that I'm keeping for me. It's not for public consumption. But she said some words to me that even now make me want to cry. I love that woman so much, it don't make no sense. Protect Zelma Redding at all costs, in my humble and honest opinion. Because the things she said to me, she didn't have to say. And what she said to me, I don't think I'll ever be able to fully understand, or y'all fully be able to understand what she said to me. Even if I told you, you wouldn't get it. You wouldn't understand it. Not what it meant to me. What it means to me. Not even meant what it means. Because that will forever mean something to me. No matter what else goes on in my life. No matter whether I fail gloriously in this life. Jesus, I am about to start crying. I could do nothing else in my life. And the things that Zelma said to me, you know, when Justin was here and we talked about his grandfather and we talked about, have we lived a life worthy of things? If I do nothing else in my life, I know I've done something for her to say things that she said to me.

Okay, let me stop crying. Jesus, I did not mean to do that. I'm sorry. The show gets done. Zelma says what she says to me. I contain myself at that moment. Couldn't do it today for some reason. And then we head down to Grant's for the after party, which was absolutely packed out. And I told y'all, at some point, y'all are going to listen to me. And once again, a lot of y'all did, because it was thick with two C's in Grant's. And everybody's there. All your local musicians are there. I saw J.B. Strauss. I saw a ton of musicians. But y'all got to see Lamont Landers like I saw Lamont. Y'all got to see the blues guitar playing soul singer that I know he is. Lamont turned Grant's out Friday night. If you were in Grant's for that after party, you were there for a moment. All right? Lamont calls me on stage, and I get to sing his song with him, Love's Got the Best of Us. Highlight, core memory, because to sing with a person of that caliber is a great thing. His band is phenomenal. Just incredible. Because we didn't rehearse, and we were knocking out harmonies together. No rehearsal. First time we'd ever done that together. First time I met them guys outside of Lamont. So, new core memory for that. And then Eric Burdon from the Black Pumas jumps on stage. Understand, I told y'all. Understand. The magical moments that happen in this town. Everybody doesn't get this. What are the possibilities that CeeLo Green, Killer Mike, Alana Royale, Dexter Redding, Eric Burdon, Lamont Landers, all of these phenomenal Grammy-nominated and winning musicians coming together in one night in this town? Understand the special place that we live. Understand the special place and time in which we get to do it. Because other cities would kill for a night that we had on Saturday night. That is regular for us, but extraordinary for others. And we get this all the time. So, last Saturday night was a night I'll never forget. I won't. Hands down. Forever. So, said once and I'll say it again. I love my family. Thank you to the Reddings for allowing me to be a part of it. Thank you to the Reddings for allowing me to be there as a small piece to celebrate. And I thank them and God for the night that I had. So, I'm going to try to stop crying now. And we're going to play some music and come back and talk about other things that won't make me cry, but will make me so excited. Let's play some Oliver Wood real quick. This is Soul of This Town here in the Creek.

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100.9 The Creek, the sound and soul of Central Georgia. That was Trey Burke with Santiago. Here on Creekside Mornings, Charles Davis hanging out with you. Okay, so the weekend that we had this past weekend was incredible. Next week is going to be no slouch either. And you'll be able to catch a lot of that stuff here on the Creek, as Aaron Buzzer said when he was on with me early this morning. Starting tomorrow, once we get through with the morning show tomorrow, your boy will be heading up to Nashville, they call it. Most of the crew here will, with Aaron Buzzer being here holding down the fort for us, as we travel to Americana Fest in Nashville for this year's event. Doing a ton of interviews to bring back with you. I said one, we're interviewing Wynonna Judd, so that's going to be crazy. Insane that I'm going to talk to that woman. And a ton of other great ones lined up as well. Probably going to end up running by the Americana Awards because there's a lot of things happening there. Robert Plant's performing. This is probably going to be an immense, just absolutely immense dedication and celebration of life for Dolly Parton for that event. So we'll be there for that. And then Thursday morning, okay, no, shut up, phone. I didn't say start playing, and nobody wants to hear me talk about anything. Be quiet. On Thursday morning, you will be able

to hear, as Aaron said as well, you'll be able to hear the Making Music Review as we perform live in Nashville at the American Legion, one of our favorite spots to play, one of our favorite events to play every single solitary year. And this year is going to be, as I said before, you always want to elevate things. You always want to lift things up. With all the great things we're going to have down there, as I've said before, if you can make it down there, the Church of Duane Allman, H&H, the Otis Redding Foundation, Visit Macon, the Big House, everybody's going to be there representing Macon and just showing Nashville just how special our town is. And then we're going to jump on stage starting at, for our time here, 11 a.m. here on the Creek, 11 a.m. Eastern Standard Time. We will be performing live on the Creek during our show, doing what we do. What we try to do every time we hop on stage. And we've got some special guests coming to the show. That's all I can really say about that. It's not just one. I can say that. It's not just one. It's not just two. Like we... If it goes away, it's looking right now. Ooh-wee. Oh, what a morning that will be. So if you don't have plans and, you know, Wednesday night, you might want to decide, hey, let me drive up to Nashville on Thursday. Come on. You ain't going to regret it. I promise you that. Oh, I promise you that. And if you can't make it, I'm telling you now, so you don't have FOMO, you have a bit of FOMO because you're not actually there. But it'll feel like you're there. Like, just close your eyes. Close your eyes and think of me, and soon I will be there. That's what Donny Hathaway said, and I'll be a friend. It's going to be great Thursday. It's going to be a great, great day. Another banner moment, I believe. And it hadn't even gotten there yet. And I already know. As long as these vocal cords of mine do what they're supposed to do, oh, yeah, we will have us a mighty fine time on Thursday, and you'll be able to listen to it right here on the Creek starting at 11 a.m. on Thursday as the Making Music Review does its road show in Nashville during Americana Fest. A group that was in Nashville last night at the Ryman Auditorium for their phenomenal show, which I know it was, and I sent him a text yesterday. We conversed a bit yesterday, talking to my brother Michael Trotter of the Warren Treaty, just, you know, wishing them all the best for their show last night at the Ryman Auditorium. And I know it was phenomenal. I know it was. So, in honor of them, we'll play my people. The Warren Treaty. You can't hurt me anymore here on the Creek.

0: Hey, this is Sarah Lee Guthrie, and you're listening to 100.9 The Creek. There was this.
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The jukebox in my

100.9 The Creek, the sound and soul of Central Georgia. That was Emmylou Harris with two more bottles of wine. Probably need that today if you're a Falcons fan. Two more bottles of wine would be good right now. You can think about all those things and discuss all of those things, and you will hear all of those things today on Creekside Sports with Daniel Shirley. Here on Creekside Sports starting at 1 p.m. today. He will have all of your insight from a weekend of football, baseball. The women's basketball, U.S. women's basketball team won the gold medal in the FIBA World Cup. So, shouts out to them. Mercer took a tough loss at home to a good road team, as me and Rick talked about last week, and we'll talk about it tomorrow here on the show when he comes in. To a good Furman team. Furman is always good. They always are. And we'll discuss kind of what that game looked like and what the next one looks like, because they'll have a little time. They don't have time off this week. They will be heading up to Atlanta to play Georgia Tech this week. And so we'll see what kind of adjustments they will make to try to get things back on track with another win coming up when they get back into the conference championship season. Because I've said it before and I'll say it again. I've done it on the air when I was the sideline reporter for the Mercer football team. In games like you're going to see with Mercer this week, without, you know, like I said, I can say this now because Rick's not here, fully affiliated with the school and everything else, as now specifically with me as being a fan and a former sideline reporter, I can say this. In games like that, when you're dealing with teams in a different level of football, because it is what it is, the things that you want to make sure happen in a game like that, one, nobody gets hurt. You want everybody to be healthy on both sides of the ball, okay? And both teams. You want people healthy, number one. Number two, you want to have a good showing. If you can get a win, hell yeah, get a win. If you can make it close, yeah. A win is a win. So you get a win against Tech, and that's one thing. But to make it close, to have a good showing, does wonders for a squad. Look at what it's doing for Georgia Southern right now with the loss they took to Clemson. But look at how they played versus Clemson, though. That's the thing that's going to get them recruits. That's the thing that's going to get them looks. And that's what you're hoping to see when Mercer takes on Georgia Tech this week. So we'll get into all those things with Rick as he comes in tomorrow. But as for today, if you need somebody to commiserate with, Daniel Shirley will be here to do that with you with Creekside Sports at 1 p.m. Right now, let's play some Neil Young, Harvest Moon, here on the Creek.

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9: Hi, this is Wes Griffith from the Moonhammer Group. This is a very special year for us because the Rookery, born July 1st, 1976, is celebrating 50 years. The previous year, the Macon Mall opened, which changed the face of downtown virtually overnight. Original owners, Sam

0: Taylor, Jewett Tucker, and Ralph Skipper had quite the challenge ahead, but they would persevere as downtown began to shutter its windows. The Rookery became a community gathering place, ground zero for nightlife. Many local musicians would play its stage, and some famous ones too, like Widespread Panic in 87. In 98, local musicians came together at the Rookery to celebrate the life of Braxton Tate Bragg,
1: and Bragg Jam was born.
0: In 2009, in the middle of a recession, me, my wife Betsy, and our partner Chad Evans purchased the Rookery from longtime owner Jim Key. In hindsight, we were gambling on the Rookery to defy the odds once again. We freshened her up a bit, leaned into a more family-friendly atmosphere, rolled out a new menu, and before long, the Rookery took flight once again. Those early years were a magical time. The Rookery and downtown were in lockstep as the city center began to blossom. After several years, we got so busy that we were able to expand into the old Thorpe's building. Come check out the Thorpe's storefront where we've wrapped the windows with our story. Many people tell us they had their first date at the Rookery and share memories of gathering there with friends and family. Many of them have signed their names on the Rook's hallowed walls. We've been blessed with support from this community beyond our wildest dreams. It's all of you that came down to get an almond burger, some onion rings, or a Jimmy Carter shake that made it all possible. So from us to the entire community, thank you for making the Rookery what it is today. We hope you guys will come down and celebrate with us. It's been a pleasure to serve you, and we hope to see you again soon.
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We've been looking for fun. It's a quarter to two. Or what you wanna do? 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
1: You're not really wearing that, are you?
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2: 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Indiana Jones wears one.
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3: Welcome in. It is Monday. It is Lunch with Lane, presented by Lane Southern Orchards. And whoo boy, holy buckets, was it a great, great weekend. I had

awesome weekend. Had a chance to sit in this morning with Charles on Creekside Mornings for a little bit, and I'll talk a little bit more about why in just a little bit. And I'll talk about what an awesome weekend it was for your guy, Aaron Buzza. But I want to kick things off today with a song that is celebrating its 71st anniversary of being recorded today. Macon's own Little Richard. Here's Tutti Frutti on 100.9 The Creek. Wild Bobble.

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3: 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Ow!

The latest from Rhiannon Giddens, that's Carolina Rain, and it ain't gonna rain no more here, at least today. High of 96. It does not feel like September, in spite of the fact that it felt like September early this morning when I got out to go to the gym and got out to walk the dogs. It was nice and cool, and I felt like maybe fall is coming in, but sometime later this afternoon when it's 96 and we are all very warm still, it will still feel like summer. There's very little chance of rain in the forecast through the rest of this week and really into the weekend. So if you've got outside plans, good for you. Get your sunscreen. Stay hydrated. Here's Kenny Neal right now in Bloodline on 100.9 The Creek.

Swamp Dog, my hang-ups ain't hung up no more on the sound and soul of Central Georgia. It is Monday, coming off of a fantastic weekend. Looking forward to a great week ahead as well. I mentioned earlier when I was in with Charles this morning that I had to sort of prep myself and come in a little bit early to the station because I'm going to be doing that later this week. Wednesday, Thursday, Friday, yours truly will be hosting Creekside Morning. Special guests are being lined up, so you're going to want to tune in. Why am I hosting? Because Charles, Anthony, Susie will all be at Americana Fest, which is happening up in Nashville this week. And as part of that, you'll have an opportunity to hear a very, very special Lunch with Lane on Thursday, an entire set from the Making Music Review, live from American Legion Post 82 in Nashville, 11 o'clock to 1 o'clock, one straight concert. So you're going to definitely want to stay tuned for that and you know, tune in while I'm here holding down the fort on Creekside Mornings, Wednesday, Thursday, Friday. It's going to be a lot of fun, and we're going to do some fun things, and we'll probably hear from the team up at Americana Fest throughout as well. Here is an absolutely great song, one of my favorite songs that we play, period, bar none. It's Marfa and Daisy on 100.9 The Creek.

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Alex Amen's California Blues on 100.9 The Creek. It was just a wonderful weekend here in Macon, and a wonderful weekend for me, as I had an opportunity to be part of many of the festivities going on over the weekend. Saturday night, I got a chance to go to the Evening of Respect, the Otis Redding Foundation's Evening of Respect, the fundraiser for the programs at the Otis Redding Center for the Arts, and my goodness gracious, was it a great, great show. Just fantastic music. It was great to be part of presenting three awards, or the presentation of three awards to some really awesome recipients. So congratulations to the award winners. Congratulations to the young performers who won the Otis Redding Songwriting Contest. And we got a chance to see the world premiere of their music video, which was very cool, shot right here in downtown Macon. And Charles hosted. We talked about it a little bit this morning, too. And wow,

wow, did he do a great job. Got on stage and performed with Dexter Redding, got out and performed with Alana and CeeLo and Lamont Landers, and then tore it up at Grant's Lounge afterward, as well as Lamont played at the post show, the after party. So great weekend there. I had a chance to get out to the Okmulgee Indigenous Celebration out at Okmulgee Mounds, and that was awesome. Got a chance to visit with a lot of visitors from around the country. So that was a lot of fun. And late yesterday afternoon into the evening, my Vikings won. How about that? Come back from, it's the first time ever, I think, that a team was down 12 with less than 4 minutes left in the third quarter to win by 17. So congratulations to the Minnesota Vikings, going to 1-0. Overreaction weekend. I'm not going to overreact, but we are on pace to win 17 games. How about that? So, great weekend all around. I'm going to talk a little bit more about the week ahead as well. Here's Ben Harper, though, right now, and Forgiven on 100.9 The Creek.

Amy Winehouse is back to black on 100.9 The Creek. Amy Winehouse, born on this day in 1983. Also born on this day, Sam Neill, the actor, born in 1947. Florida Governor Ron DeSantis celebrating his 48th birthday today. I had no idea that Ron DeSantis was only a year older than me. I would have guessed maybe 10 years older. For no reason other than I just would have guessed that that would have been the case. Also, one of the coolest people, one of the best dressed people, one of the most influential people on the face of the planet celebrating a big birthday today. Happy 71st birthday to Pope Leo. Happy birthday to you also if you're celebrating. Elizabeth Shore here in Macon, friend of the station, happy birthday to you. And my good friend, fantastic photographer, and Patriots fan, Matt Odom, also celebrating a birthday.

as we come off the weekend that we celebrated Otis Redding's 85th birthday, of course, I had to play Otis Redding. Saturday night was such an awesome event. We also had the dedication of Otis Redding Way. We had the DJ dance party at the Robbins Financial Capital Theater Friday night. What a wonderful celebration of the life and the legacy of Otis Redding, the work that his family is doing, Miss Zelma and Carla and Justin and everybody involved with the Otis Redding Foundation and the Otis Redding Center for the Arts. Just an absolutely spectacular weekend and spectacular celebration Saturday night, including, as I mentioned before, the gentleman who capped off the evening at Grant's Lounge with the after party, a guy whose voice is shocking. I could read you some of the texts that I got from others who were in the audience when this guy took the stage. This guy's voice is spectacular, soulful, and just perfect. At the risk of saying something is perfect and you know nothing is perfect, this guy's voice is perfect. Here's Lamont Landers right now. Love's Got the Best of Us on 100.9 The Creek.

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The Old Crow Medicine Show, their latest with Molly Tuttle. That's The Last American Waltz on 100.9 The Creek. It is hour two of Lunch with Lane. Welcome in. Lunch with Lane, as always, presented by our good friends at Lane's Southern Orchards. Here's Eddie Ninevolt's latest right now off the album that will be released in early November. This is called Blowing Up on 100.9 The Creek.

the Wood Brothers, Cry Over Nothing on 100.9 The Creek. As I mentioned before, interesting week here at The Creek because many, many of the staff are traveling to Americana Fest up in Nashville. And I will be holding down the fort on Creekside Mornings Wednesday, Thursday, Friday, which means you're going to get a little bit different lunch with Lane as well Wednesday, Thursday, and Friday. Thursday especially, you're going to want to tune in from 11 o'clock to 1 o'clock for two straight hours of the Making Music Review, and you never know what guests have been lined up to jump on stage. I know a few of them, and I know a few who are in the works. So you want to tune in and hear Charles and the guys spend 2 hours bringing you fantastic music live from American Legion Post 82. I've got friends coming in to help me out on Creekside Mornings as well. And, you know, if I threw a party and invited everyone I knew, you'd see the biggest gift would be from me. And the card attached would say, thank you for being a friend. It is the anniversary of the premiere of the Golden Girls today. The Golden Girls premiered in 1985. And you know what? You can go back, and that show holds up. That show is awesome. I love the Golden Girls, and that's one of those shows that brings me peace. Like, if I just want to have something on and don't have to think too much, just want to escape, I'm going to throw on the Golden Girls. It's a great show, and

And you know, once again, I'll be we'll be the Golden Girls coming up on Creekside Mornings later this week. Here's Sad Daddy right now in Bootlegger on 100.9 The Creek.

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But if you're doing so, whether it's on your phone or whether you've got it on it on your laptop in your office, I want you to think about this. 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Now, think about this. Over the course of 70 years, we have a phone that, I don't know, what does my phone weigh? 12 ounces?

ounces, something like that, not even a pound. 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I can throw a laptop under my arm and go anywhere that I want. I can fly with it, whatever. That first computer, 70 years ago today, weighed over a ton. 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But where you are, we are now. So you can take us anywhere you want to go. Let's continue on with great music now. Here's Leanne Womack. He Called Me Baby on 100.9 The Creek.

The Texas Gentleman and Payne on 100.9 The Creek. I mentioned before, I'm flying high after, it was probably, what, about 7:25 last night that the Vikings game ended. Vikings beat the Packers. Big rivalry game to kick off the NFL season for both of those teams. Vikings handed the Packers their sixth straight loss leading back into last year. And that was awesome. And there's plenty more to talk about sports-wise, so stick around for Creekside Sports coming up from 1 o'clock to 3 o'clock. Lots in the college football game. Some major upsets happened this week, which was fun to see. And, you know, first week of NFL football almost completely under our belts. So Daniel and Steve will be in shortly to talk about that. I will be back tomorrow. Looking forward to hanging with you on Lunch with Lane, presented by Lane Southern Orchards. Here's Presley Hale's newest, Busy, on 100.9 The Creek.

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1: Hi, this is Wes Griffith from the Moonhead Group. This is a very special year for us because the Rookery, born July 1st, 1976, is celebrating 50 years. The previous year, the Macon Mall opened, which changed the face of downtown virtually overnight. Original owners, Sandy Taylor, Jewett Tucker, and Ralph Skipper, had quite the challenge ahead, but they would persevere as downtown began to shutter its windows. The Rookery became a community gathering place, ground zero for nightlife. Many local musicians would play its stage, and some famous ones too, like Widespread Panic in 87. In 98, local musicians came together at the Rookery to celebrate the life of Braxton Tate Bragg, and Bragg Jam was born. In 2009, in the middle of a recession, me, my wife Betsy, and our partner Chad Evans purchased the Rookery from longtime owner Jim Keith. In hindsight, we were gambling on the Rookery to defy the odds once again. We freshened her up a bit, leaned into a more family-friendly atmosphere, rolled out a new menu, and before long, the Rookery took flight once again. Those early

0: Years were a magical time. The Rookery and downtown were in lockstep as the city center began to blossom. After several years, we got so busy that we were able to expand into the old Thorpe's building. Come check out the Thorpe's storefront where we've wrapped the windows with our story. Many people tell us they had their first date at the Rookery and shared memories of gathering there with friends and family. Many of them have signed their names on the Rook's hallowed walls. We've been blessed with support from this community beyond our wildest dreams. It's all of you that came down to get an almond burger, some onion rings, or a Jimmy Carter shake that made it all possible. So from us to the entire community, thank you for making the Rookery what it is today. We hope you guys will come down and celebrate with us. It's been a pleasure to serve you, and we hope to see you again soon.
1: Hey, Tank, why'd you stop working? We've got to finish the job.
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1: Who are you again?
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1: Are you going to do something weird?
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0: Welcome to the show, Daniel Shirley, Steve Norris alongside. Thanks for joining us. Hope everybody had a great weekend. How are you?
1: Oh, I had a fantastic weekend. I had a great time. I was telling you about it before the show.
0: Yeah.
1: No, it went really well. I mean, I wish it would rain, but the weather was nice. You know.
0: Good Lord. I was walking today. I went over to Northeast High School, and there's a reason why. Jordan Wiggins is our player of the week. So I went over to
1: deservedly
0: the certificate to Coach Wiggins, his father. Mm-hmm. And I walked from the parking lot to the office at Northeast.
1: Mm-hmm.
0: It felt like it was 2,000 degrees.
1: Oh, yeah.
0: This morning.
1: Yeah.
0: And you know, there's a difference between – and I love when people tell me this. Like when I went to Vegas last year first time to help move Ben in, never been to Vegas. And people go, oh, it's not hot out there. It's not hot because it's not humid. No, it's 115. That's hot.
1: I've been to Vegas several times, and it is hot.
0: Do you move somebody into their apartment when it's 106.
1: Yeah.
0: Because that's what I just did.
1: Yeah.
0: Now, it is different. It's a different heat.
1: Yeah.
0: Without the humidity. But it's still damn hot. But this morning, it was humid, too, man. It was like, come on.
1: It's not as sticky as it is here when it's 99 and really humid.
0: Right.
1: But it's still hot.
0: It's still hot. And so it was hot this morning when I was doing that. But Jordan Wiggins, Friday night,
1: mm-hmm.
0: 379 yards passing, 6 touchdowns, 115 yards rushing, and 2 touchdowns. They beat Perry 58-40.
1: Wow. Yeah, I saw that score. I was like, man.
0: When you see that score, you know Jordan Wiggins had a big game.
1: Yeah.
0: You know, if you know.
1: Well, he had to.
0: Yeah. If you know anything about Northeast football, you know Jordan Wiggins had a big game when you see that.
1: And is he a sophomore?
0: Sophomore.
1: Yeah.
0: Congratulations.
1: A lot more yards coming for him.
0: Yeah. Congratulations to Jordan. He's our player of the week. And hope he likes the certificate. Anthony made us some really nice certificates.
1: Yeah.
0: Before
1: yeah,
0: the nice. Season. But that was one of the fun games Friday night. There was a lot of high scoring games. Like, did you see the Houston County score?
1: They lost, didn't they?
0: 73-66 in overtime.
1: Jeez. How many overtimes?
0: One.
1: Wow.
0: That I know of. Brookstone scored 58 on Central. Warner Robins gave up 70 to Newton.
1: Yeah. That's crazy. That's like their second or that's their second time in the last 2 or 3 years giving up 70.
0: I saw somebody
1: close to
0: 70. And I'm not getting into coaching jobs. I will never do that as talking about high school coaches. I will never say a high school coach should be fired. But I saw Warner Robins people saying, hey, we shouldn't be giving up 70 to anybody.
1: Right.
0: And I know Newton is really good.
1: Yeah, but
0: like Newton is like considered like maybe one of the best teams in the state. But yeah, you
1: but,
0: should not
1: but
0: see.
1: You're Warner Robins.
0: You're Warner Robins, man.
1: I mean, there's certain teams that just shouldn't be doing that. Warner right. Robins, Valdosta.
0: Yeah.
1: You know, the old school big names.
0: That shouldn't. Lincoln County. You know, those kinds of schools.
1: Yeah, Colquitt County.
0: Yeah, they shouldn't be giving up 70. But there was a lot of high scoring games. Westside beat Southwest 35-24. Ace scored 42 on Pike.

0: County. So they won.
1: I watched that game, and yeah. I mean, it was 42-21, and frankly, it wasn't that close. Pike County had a couple of long runs for touchdowns where they just broke away, but I mean, not that that's not legit touchdowns, but yeah, Ace 4-0.
0: Rutland's got two wins on the season. They beat Wilkinson County. They didn't win a game for 2 years.
1: Yeah.
0: And they've got two wins. I actually talked to Coach Williams this morning. We're going to play that interview on Thursday. They open region play this Friday against Pike County. So we'll start to get in some more region games this week. But Dublin beat Washington County 33-7. Jones County beat Burke County. So there were a lot of veterans got it, beat Forsyth Central. There was a lot of those kinds of games this week. Macon County's undefeated. Spoon.
1: Yeah, I know. You know he's happy.
0: They're rolling, man.
1: Yeah, and good for him.
0: So there was a lot of fun games this past weekend. Mount DeSales, 5-0.
1: Man, hadn't said that in a long time.
0: The mighty Cavaliers under Robert Slocum. I texted Ben Friday night.
1: Yeah.
0: And I said, your alma mater's 5-0. And he went, wait, what?
1: We talked about this before. I'm betting Slocum got some guys to come back out for football that had just kind of given up on it or were like, yeah, I'm not playing until I like the coach or something.
0: He also got some older coaches to come back.
1: Yeah, that helps.
0: Because I went out there, not Friday, but the week before, and I saw a Mount DeSales coach who I've known forever. He was one of Ben's favorites when Ben was in middle school. And I saw him on the sidelines. I was like, I didn't know you were back. And he said, yeah, Robert called, and I had to come. Robert makes that call, you got to come back.
1: Yeah.
0: And so he got a lot of guys who have ties to Mount DeSales.
1: Mm-hmm.
0: And, you know, sometimes that stuff doesn't matter. But sometimes it does. And especially when you haven't been winning, that kind of stuff can matter.
1: Yeah.
0: And you're seeing it over at Mount DeSales. So, I'm really happy. I mean, look, I want all the local teams to win. But, I mean, my kids went to school there. And I mean, it's not like if Mount DeSales loses, it breaks my heart or anything. I'm not going to lose any sleep over it. But I want them to do well.
1: Right.
0: Because I know a lot.
1: Your mom calling?
0: Sorry about that. I know a lot of people over there. No, that's my mechanic. My air conditioning stopped working in my car 2 weeks ago. And
1: out of freon?
0: Just no. I mean, the blower stopped working.
1: That ain't good.
0: So I think he actually said it's better if the blower stops working than than the freon.
1: Probably, yeah.
0: So I think it just blew a fuse, or at least that's what I hope it is. But Mount DeSales, and we're not going to make this an all Mount DeSales show, because the last time they won five games in a season was 2021. Since then, they had won 8 games total, yeah. And they've won 5 this year.
1: Well, after Chris Hatcher left. Keith Hatcher left, yeah, things kind of went down a little bit, but glad to see Slocum bringing it back. I would say the last time they started 5-0 might be like 1997. I know it's going to be hard to check that real
0: 19,
1: quick,
0: they were 10-1 overall, and I can't get it to pull up that season. This sports historian's website is not nearly as good as it used to be.
1: You talk about the GFA?
0: Yeah.
1: Yeah, it used to be. Well, they moved to another site.
0: But they also did some things to it to where you used to be able to just click on 2019.
1: Yeah.
0: And it would pull up the season, pull up the record that year. And now you can't do that anymore.
1: They did start 5-0. In fact, they started, 10-0, I guess.
0: Oh, that's right. They were 10-0 in 19.
1: Yeah.
0: And they lost in the first round of the playoffs.
1: Lost to Hebron Christian. Hebron Christian must have been pretty good. They lost 35-6 to Hebron Christian. They made it to the quarterfinals. But either way, yeah, they did. Okay, so they had a really good season that year. Won the region. They were in a region with Tattnall, FPD, Twiggs County, and Wilkinson County. I think that was back when they were all at, GHSA. Yeah. So.
0: Do you know who Hebron Christian's coach was that year?
1: Let me see.
0: Don't look it up.
1: I haven't looked it up yet.
0: Super Bowl champion.
1: Jeff Saturday. Yeah.
0: He was the coach for 3 seasons, I think. He was there for a while. But, yeah, they were – That year.
1: That was his last year,
0: I think. That was his last year. Because then he went.

0: went back to ESPN full time. But yeah, that Mountain Sales team was really, really good. I think that was a Dexter. No, that wouldn't have been Dexter's team. No, Dexter would have been gone by then. Dexter Williams. Mm. He wasn't on that team. Mm. But you know, we had a good week. John Millage is rolling. They won again. Windsor got another win. Just kind of looking through the scores here. FPD won. Tatnall lost, though. Stratford lost as well. So a couple of tough losses for them.
1: Yeah, that was kind of surprising to see Stratford lose. I thought they had a chance to go ahead.
0: Yeah, they lost to Whitfield Academy. That one has always surprised me. Confuses me because it's spelled Whitefield.
1: Yeah, but it's
0: Whitefield. But it's not Whitefield. It's Whitfield.
1: Is that the county up there?
0: I don't know. That's an academy.
1: Where is I know, but
0: where is it?
1: Yeah,
0: I'm not sure. It is in Mableton. I don't know if that's a county or not. As far as the county is what is the county? I don't know the answer to that. That's in Cobb County.
1: Oh, okay.
0: Is where Whitfield is, Whitfield Academy.
1: Okay.
0: And
1: that's up there just above I-20.
0: Yeah.
1: Inside the perimeter.
0: And they've always, not all.
1: No, I'm sorry, outside the perimeter. Sorry about that.
0: They've typically been pretty good.
1: Yeah, near Austell.
0: Right.
1: And not far from Marietta, but anyway, I was kind of surprised to see Stratford lose. I thought they had a chance to go undefeated, but. Oh, well.
0: But they'll bounce back.
1: Long season. It wasn't a region game.
0: It's just one game.
1: Yeah.
0: Right. And they'll be good to go, you know, when they bounce back from that game. So, but, you know, again, we've got some big games this week as well. So we'll continue to update you on all the high school stuff. You can check it out. Again, go to our website, streamthecreek.com. We've got all the scores there. We've got some recaps. And thank you to all the coaches who are sending us in information from their games. We've got this week's schedule. We've got the college schedule coming up, and we got some big games coming up in college football. And speaking of college football, the rest of the show, we're going to talk some Falcons. We're going to talk some Braves. We've got to talk about the Braves. But pretty much the rest of the show after that, other than that, it's going to be college football.
1: That works for me.
0: We've got Seth Emerson at 1:30, mm-hmm. and then Randy Kennedy at 2:30. So let's take a break. We'll come back. We'll do all that right after this.
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6: Hi, this is Wes Griffith from the Moonhead Group. This is a very special year for us because the Rookery, born July 1st, 1976, is celebrating 50 years. The previous year, the Macon Mall opened, which changed the face of downtown virtually overnight. Original owners, Sam Taylor, Jewett Tucker, and Ralph Skipper, had quite the challenge ahead, but they would persevere as downtown began to shutter its windows. The Rookery became a community gathering place, ground zero for nightlife. Many local musicians would play its stage, and some famous ones too, like Widespread Panic in 87. In 98, local musicians came together at the Rookery to celebrate the life of Braxton Tate Bragg, and Bragg Jam was born. In 2009, in the middle of a recession, me, my wife Betsy, and our partner Chad Evans purchased the Rookery from longtime owner Jim Keith. In hindsight, we were gambling on the Rookery to defy the odds once again. We freshened her up a bit, leaned into a more family-friendly atmosphere, rolled out a new menu, and before long, the Rookery took flight once again. Those early years were a magical time. The Rookery and downtown were in lockstep as the city center began to blossom. After several years, we got so busy that we were able to expand into the old Thorpe's building. Come check out the Thorpe storefront where we've wrapped the windows with our story. Many people tell us they had their first date at the Rookery and share memories of gathering there with friends and family. Many of them have signed their names on the Rook's hallowed walls. We've been blessed with support from this community beyond our wildest dreams. It's all of you that came down to get an almond burger, some onion rings, or a Jimmy Carter shake that made it all possible. So from us to the entire community,

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4: 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Daniel Shirley and Steve Norris.
5: Welcome back. Daniel here with Steve. Let's talk some college football. This weekend, some good for our teams. And then
6: some not so good.
5: Some not so good. Georgia beats Western Kentucky 70-20. Gunnar Stockton, 13 of 16. Five touchdowns, 234 yards. Didn't have to do a whole lot in that game. Didn't have to play a whole lot anyway. Tennessee beats Georgia Tech. Georgia Tech gave up 299 yards rushing.
6: Yeah.
5: You're not going to win a game if you give up 250 yards rushing.
6: Not unless you're just getting some turnovers or something and converting them. No.
5: And then Mercer loses to Furman 20-13. They gave up a touchdown in the closing minute.
6: Yeah.
5: About a 50-yard touchdown run, and it – look, this felt, and we're going to have Coach Taylor on tomorrow, and we'll talk to him about it. This felt like a heavyweight fight the whole game. I watched the whole game.
6: Which game are we talking about?
5: Mercer.
6: Oh, Mercer Furman.
5: And
6: yeah.
5: Mercer had five turnovers, threw four interceptions. Now, look, Furman had three turnovers. There were eight turnovers in this game. But you get five turnovers, and you lose by seven. When you had the lead with about 5 minutes left, they were up three. Furman kicked field goal to tie it, a long field goal. And then Mercer couldn't do anything with their drive. They punted. Furman has the long touchdown run. So it's about right at 50, right around 50-yard touchdown.
6: Right.
5: I mean, and right up the gut, too. I mean, just straight up, as a friend of mine says, just straight up the goose. I mean, it was, it was right up the gut. But that's a tough loss for Mercer. Now, that's a good Furman team, and we'll talk to Coach Taylor about it. The Georgia game, I mean, I'm sure you watched it. I don't know what you take out of that. I mean, I you know, we don't know anything about Georgia yet, and we'll start to find out some stuff this Saturday.
6: I will say they look polished, these two
5: games. That's the thing, right.
6: Okay, they look like they've got it down in practice.
5: Right.
6: They went up against strangers, you know what I mean?
5: Yeah.
6: You're up against, you know, a team that's seen your film and is trying to stop you.
5: They're not sloshing around.
6: They're not, knock on wood. But look, it wasn't like Gunner was missing receivers by 5 feet.
5: Right.
6: You know, and we fumbled and, you know, had three turnovers. You know what I mean? The defense doesn't look like they're out of place. It all looked good. You know, there really wasn't a whole lot to complain about. You know, I mean, look, the 2022 Georgia team, at halftime, I think they were up like 13 or 16-0 on Samford and ended up winning 33-0. And that was one of those games. I mean, this is an FCS team. That was one of those games. That 22 team that won the national title.
5: Yeah.
6: It looked like they had been out partying all night before and hadn't gotten any sleep. It just looked really ugly. And they got by on, well, we're just way more talented, you know. And look, it was a shutout. But still, you have those kind of games where, you know, you're like, oh, man, what's going to happen when we play a good team? You know, you can't take a whole lot out of this as far as, wow, we're going to pound other teams. But again, at least I didn't see them goofing around, trying to run trick plays or something. And you know what I mean? They went out and just did what Georgia does and stomped.
5: Well, and that's what you want. When you're the better team, you don't want to have to do the – Clemson beat Georgia Southern on Saturday. Now, it rained.

0: was bad. The weather was bad.
1: Mm-hmm.
0: And it was 22-7. And it was awful. And I feel worse about Clemson now than I did about
1: I watched some
0: them
1: of it.
0: Last week.
1: Yeah, I watched some of it. It was not pretty football.
0: You know, Dabo said, oh, we did what we had to do to win this game. That's not what you should be doing.
1: Right.
0: And no offense to Georgia Southern. I'm sorry. That's fine. If Clemson's going to be any good, they shouldn't have to do what they do to win this game against Georgia Southern. And that's what Georgia did to Western Kentucky. You know, Kirby, they could have won 22-7, and Kirby said, well, we won the game. That's what we had to do.
1: We got the win. That's what's important. We're going to move on to the next week.
0: No.
1: No, he would be extremely disappointed.
0: Right.
1: And be like, yeah, practice on Monday's not going to be fun, and Tuesday's going to be just as bad as it always is.
0: Look, and I mean, Georgia Southern is a local team, so we can talk about it a little bit. Georgia Southern really had no chance to win that game because they couldn't move the ball.
1: Right.
0: Now, they had two drives in the game where they were productive drives, and that was it. But Clemson's offense looks like it's 1982. And
1: well, that would be pretty good for Clemson right now.
0: Well, yeah, I wish they had the 82 offense. They were pretty good in 82.
1: Homer Jordan would be pretty nice now.
0: Yeah, but I just the thing about Georgia is, and I'm saying we don't know anything about them other than what you said, is they did what they're supposed to do. When you're the much better team, you make that team like it, and you let everybody else play. And that's what Georgia did.
1: Yeah, and again, we don't see receivers dropping passes,
0: right.
1: Missing blocks.
0: Clean operation. That's all I want out of a game like that.
1: Yes.
0: Now, look, you want to win the game. Whatever.
1: Do we look prepared?
0: Right.
1: And under Kirby, we normally do.
0: They look well coached. They look like they've practiced. They look ready to play. They, you know...

0: to their standard, even though the opponent is Western Kentucky. It doesn't matter who the opponent is.
1: Yeah, I will say this, though, and look, I know a lot of people will think this is old man yelling at cloud, but Western Kentucky's uniforms looked more like Georgia than ours. And I really don't ever want to see that uniform again.
0: The uniforms are
1: But
0: awful.
1: I know I will.
0: The uniforms are. I posted something on Twitter about the uniforms, and somebody replied, "This is you with the Clemson wearing the all purples." And I said, "The all purples are beautiful. I don't know what you're talking about." But at least we didn't touch the helmet.
1: Right.
0: And I didn't want, I you know, they only wear the all purples to honor the military background of the university.
1: Right, right.
0: And I almost said, "Does Georgia have a military background?" I didn't say that. I don't want to get petty.
1: Nah,
0: but
1: not really.
0: Clemson was a military university when it started, so right. I didn't say anything.
1: Right.
0: But no, the uniforms are bad, man. Come on.
1: Yeah. The recruits like them. Okay, fine. If we're going to be hauling in 10 5-stars every year, okay, I guess I could deal with one game. But and again, at least it's not the cocktail party or against Alabama or something like that.
0: Right.
1: That I really wouldn't stand for that. Not that I could do anything.
0: The only thing, yeah, just wear your uniform. You're Georgia. I mean, is Kirby really hurting for recruits?
1: I guess so. I mean, he's going to take every advantage he can. I get that.
0: Sure.
1: You know, and I don't know.
0: It just looks bad. But that, you know, again.
1: At least he got it over with, and now we can move on, and hopefully we don't change uniforms again for the rest of the season.
0: And then Georgia Tech. They're in some trouble.
1: Yeah. Yeah.
0: I thought this was a team that was going to I said they were going to be 3-0. And here they are 0-2. And now you got, no offense to Mercer fans, but you got Mercer to come into town. And how motivated is Georgia Tech going to be to play that game? You damn well better be.
1: Yeah, that's Brent Key's got a big job to do here.
0: Yeah. I'm shocked at how they look. They are getting manhandled up front on both sides of the ball. And I would have thought that would have been the one thing that we could have counted on that wasn't going to happen.
1: Yeah.
0: To them. Now, look, it's a long season. They've played two pretty good teams. But both games were at home.
1: They shouldn't have lost to Colorado.
0: They shouldn't have lost to Colorado. Look.
1: And they should have looked better against Tennessee.
0: Mendoza has looked fine. He was the big question mark going into the season.
1: Yeah.
0: And he's been good. And they're still getting beat. And they got it handed to them Saturday.
1: Yeah.
0: Now, he did throw the pick six, which was, that was a mistake.
1: Right. And that hurt.
0: Yeah.
1: But you know how, whenever it was, a month ago or before the season, we did the run through the schedule,
0: yeah.
1: win, loss, win. Right now?
0: I don't know where they find.
1: I mean, Mercer should be a win, okay? Not saying they're going to lose to them, but they got to go all the way out to California and play Stanford.
0: That's right.
1: And then they come back and play Duke.
0: Now, they got a week off in between, which is good.
1: Yeah, and they're going to need it.
0: Yeah.
1: And maybe that helps turn the fortunes around. But then they got to go to Virginia Tech.
0: You know, and Virginia Tech looks competent.
1: Well, what a shock.
0: Right.
1: That's what, you know, James Franklin does. I just lost his name. The guy that managed the Yankees before Joe Torre.
0: I want to say George Steinbrenner.
1: he's a manager known for getting teams good again, but doesn't win it. Anyway, yeah, everybody listen to those.
0: Buck Showalter.
1: He's the Buck Showalter of college football coaches. He comes in, turns the team around, gets them good, but not great.
0: Somebody else.
1: And then somebody else comes in and makes them great.
0: But, yeah, I don't know, man. I'm worried about this Georgia Tech season. And thank goodness they got some good news after the game with the young man who got injured.

0: in that game, Jalen Mabakwe, who got injured and got taken to the hospital. They got good news on him. He's been released. So thank goodness for that. But I'm worried about Georgia Tech. And you don't want to overreact. It's two games. They could somehow win the next 10. And we'll see. But
1: They're not beating Georgia.
0: Maybe they can win the next 9.
1: Not right now.
0: Maybe they win the next 9.
1: Well, look, first half of the season very often looks a lot different than the second half of the season. Teams get better. They figure things out.
0: Well, they better improve a lot.
1: But they've got a tough road to hoe here.
0: They don't look good at all.
1: No.
0: All right, let's take a break. We'll come back. We'll talk some more college football. We'll get Seth Emerson on. We'll do that right after this.
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1: And welcome back to Creekside Sports. Steve Norris here, along with Daniel Shirley. Daniel's on the phone right now, getting our next caller on, which is Seth Emerson. But will join us in just a minute. In the meantime, Braves lost yesterday 9-4 to the Phillies, but they take 2 out of 3 at home, and we'll talk more about it in a little bit, but they have a 5-game lead. I think the magic number's down to 7. We'll get back to that. But either way, we got Seth on the line.
0: Seth
1: here, Daniel.
0: Seth, how are you?
9: I'm doing well.
0: Good, hey, good, man. We appreciate your time. Thanks for being here, man. Seth, I know you're covering other stuff besides Georgia as well, but you know, you see Georgia win 70-20, and we'll get into some of the other stuff. But we were talking about that earlier. You don't really know what to take out of these kind of games, but at least they look clean, right? They're not fumbling around and bumping into each other and doing those kinds of things. Is that the biggest thing you can take away out of a game like this? Is it's a clean operation so far for Georgia?
9: Yeah, and it's kind of always been that during these years with Kirby, like the glory years when you got past the first year with Nicholls State and that debacle. But it.

0: you know, they do this. The only, like, it's not even a criticism, was that, you know, they never covered the spread in these big games. Because
1: right.
0: Kirby, like, takes the foot off the gas and whatever, and I don't even remember what the spread was for Western Kentucky, but they probably covered it. They definitely covered it the first week.
2: I think it was 41?
0: So. Yeah.
2: 40 and a half, something like that.
0: Yeah, it's different, but otherwise you can't really take much from it other than no injuries, like major injuries. And, you know, it sets up the Arkansas game to be interesting because Arkansas is, I think at this point, definitely the worst team in the SEC, unless that proves to be Vanderbilt. But they've at least been tested. You know, they didn't perform well at Utah, but they've at least played a really good game. So, you know, if you're Kirby or you're a little uneasy about, you know, I don't know if I'd go as far to call it a trap game because, like, Arkansas really is not good and Georgia really is good. So even if things start to go sideways early on, you figure Georgia would be able to flip on a switch. But it is something that makes you watch when that game starts on Saturday.
1: Yeah, that'll be interesting to see how, and it's on the road, so it's your first road trip with these guys, with a group, new group, and we know how teams change so much from year to year these days. But, you know, Seth, around the conference last Saturday in the SEC, obviously there were a couple of big games. Let's start with the afternoon game, Oklahoma. I mean, you know, we were kind of told, oh, John Mateer's healthy now. That's going to change how he looked at the end of the year. And I know Michigan's got a pretty good defense, but
2: somebody, you know, picked Michigan. Somebody picked Michigan.
1: Oklahoma did not look good on defense, on offense on Saturday. What is going on with them?
0: Well, I wrote about it for the lead for my Vibes rankings, and I had a thought on Saturday as I was watching this, and I texted it some people that, like, it was a kind of the reverse Lincoln Riley, where he can never get the defense going. And a lot of it is, you know, speculation that just the way he runs his practices, that he's, they're kind of soft as a result of that, like, and just the system the way it is. And, you know, just when your whole vibe as a program is about offense, that, you know, defense gets shirked. And, you know, Venables, there's some of that going on. You know, people thought that about Kirby for several years, that, you know, it's just the way that he builds his program and his system, and the result is that they're just never going to get a dominant offense. But then he hired Todd Monken and they were very dominant. But, like, then you look at, and convenient the way this works is that Mississippi State has the SEC's biggest win, unless you're going to say it's Texas over Ohio State. I would say it's Mississippi State in terms of, you know, what's supposed to be one of your worst teams going into, like, one of the Big Ten's kind of middle tier teams and shellacking them. And then you look and you're like, oh, who's Mississippi State's coach? Oh, he was Oklahoma's offensive coordinator its last 2 years in the Big 12. And since Brent Venables came into the SEC, he hasn't really had a good offense.
1: Right.
0: And it's, you know, Brent Venables connected to Clemson. Like, why is Dabo Swinney struggling? Well, because
2: right.
0: He hasn't gotten his coordinators right since Venables and Elliott left. And so there's always usually more complex answers than just the simple answer. But, you know, when you look at Oklahoma, maybe Mateer just isn't as good. Like, Jackson Arnold has really struggled since he left Oklahoma. Like, he's struggling at UNLV now. So, what I mean by saying that is, if he was doing well, you would say, well, something's wrong. No, looks like Jackson Arnold, who seems like a very nice kid, apparently just wasn't that great, wasn't ready. And John Mateer may be a little overrated, but it's just not working for Oklahoma on offense. And it's not hopeless, you know, all things being equal. Like, if Michigan had beaten Western Michigan, even without the clock
1: yep.
0: asterisk, if they had beaten them, like, convincingly,

0: Interestingly, Oklahoma going in there and losing by a touchdown wouldn't have been like that much of a, of a shame. But we all saw what happened with Western Michigan and then Oklahoma to go in there and struggle on offense and lose by a touchdown. Yeah, I mean, the narrative can change, but right now the narrative is that Brett Venables just can't get offense right.
1: Yeah, and they did not look good Saturday against Michigan. And then the Ohio State Texas game, Seth, I can't remember seeing a game turn as quickly as that game turned in the fourth quarter. Because Ohio State dominated that game for three quarters, and then all of a sudden it flipped. I mean, what did you see in
2: Well,
1: that
2: then you
1: game?
2: remember Ryan Day blows close games a
1: Yeah,
2: lot.
1: that's true.
2: So
0: yeah.
1: That's true.
0: Well, I didn't see much of it because I was at the Georgia Tech Tennessee game.
1: That's true.
0: And so it was, I mean, and I was paying more attention to not paying more attention to Ohio State, Texas, but I had it on my phone. And so I was watching it and it's 23-3. And I forget, like, but it was one of those instances where when I started to go down to the field, and this usually happens when I'm covering a Georgia game, like the Georgia Tech game from, you remember from the eight overtime
1: Yep,
0: game where
1: right.
0: the game you're at changes momentum as I'm going down to the field. This time it was the Ohio State Texas game that changed very quickly, and I watched the tail end of that. And I mean, yeah, I was able because in between the end of the Tennessee game and the start of the press conference, I'm able to watch the finish there, and I was screaming at Ryan Day to let them score. Like there was about 50 seconds left, and you let them score. You give your offense the ball back, and they just need to get in field goal range. Whereas it looked like he made one stop, and he was like, "All right, let's try and stop him. You've got to commit to it." And yeah, so he I think he kind of blew that one. But
2: Sounds
0: yeah,
2: like it.
0: it was a big night for Arch Manning, for Steve Sarkisian, when up until the fourth quarter, it looked like it was going to be, it was going to be pretty bad, the discourse around Arch Manning and Steve Sarkisian. It just kind of shows how quickly it can change.
1: It was unreal what
2: And the
1: to see.
2: stat of the day, Ryan Day is 1-3 in his last four games.
1: That's crazy. Crazy to even think about. Seth Emerson joining us here on the show. Seth, you wrote about the depth of the SEC. It was on full display this weekend, wasn't it?
0: Yeah. The aforementioned Mississippi State example. I mean, the SEC has only lost two games so far, non-conference games. And one was expected, Arkansas, maybe your worst team going to Utah. And the other one was Oklahoma, Michigan. But it was almost three, obviously. Texas being, if they were going to be waxed, if that had continued, if it had been 23-3, or even if they hadn't completed the comeback, people would have said, "Nice comeback, but you were down 23-3. It was too much, et cetera." But that changed the entire kind of turn on it, because originally what I was going to write from Atlanta on Saturday night was that the SEC is still the deepest conference, but they have trouble at the top, looking like it could be a repeat of the last few years. Now, we don't know about Georgia yet. We'll see between Ole Miss and LSU on Saturday. Is one of
1: Right,
0: them
1: right.
0: a national title contender? But when Texas completed that comeback, you're like, okay, the SEC is definitely the deepest. I mean, they've got by far the best non-conference record through the first 2 weeks, and last year wasn't bad either. It's just that they really struggled in the postseason. But they're even better through the first 2 weeks this year. And Texas doing what they did, at minimum, like we'll see how Texas does. Does this turn them from potential disappointment like last year to potential national champion? We'll see. But they kind of exposed Ohio State. So, like, I think you now have to look at the SEC and say that between Texas and Georgia and maybe LSU and Ole Miss, does the SEC or the field for a national champion, like you could put a good bet down on the SEC point that, we'll see from the field, from everybody else, from Miami and Ohio State and Indiana.

0: Indiana. But Oregon, you know, taking a fall the way they did. Like, that's a lot of people's national championship, you know, darling pick. They're not by the wayside, not in the age of the 12-team playoff, but it's not great to look the way they did a week after kind of needed to turn it on in the second half against Boise State. And then there's Notre Dame that's hanging out there too, which was my national championship pick, which, you know, it's very early for them, obviously, but there's been no reason to doubt them yet.
1: Yeah, it feels like nobody's even talking about Notre Dame yet, and we'll find out who they are. You mentioned the big game of this week, and it's really the game, right? I mean, two good teams, but also all the drama that's going on. And it has to be back in Oxford for the first time with Lane Kiffin. It'd be different if this was in Baton Rouge, but back in Oxford. I mean, what are you expecting out of this week? I know you're going to be there. I'm going to be there. What are you expecting? I've never been to Oxford. You have, but what do you expect out of what we're going to see Saturday night?
0: Yeah, I was in Oxford a month ago. And then I was in LSU 2 weeks ago and talking to their fans. And I put this in my vibes column. Taking the temperature of both fan bases, I do feel like the vast majority of each fan base is actually fairly sane. You know, Ole Miss fans are angry about Lane leaving, but there was also some catharsis with going to the semis under Pete Golding. They feel better about that. They're still going to be mad at Lane, especially after, you know, the comments about Ole Miss racial history in the Vanity Fair article. LSU fans are like, you know, I think they know that Lane is a rogue, but he's their rogue and they want to win a national championship. But they know where Ole Miss is coming from. And so it, both the, like, about 90 to 95% of each fan base is, like I said, sane. You only need some of those 5% though to meet up somewhere in Oxford in the area, and you'll have some incidents. And I was going through, I just filed a story that I'll run tomorrow on the return of coaches in these kind of games. And like, Nick Saban came back to LSU after first going to the Dolphins for a couple of years and going to Alabama. He came back to LSU in his second year at Alabama. Lane Kiffin went back to Tennessee like a decade later. When Tommy Tuberville went back to Ole Miss after the Auburn game for the Pine Box game, that was also a game that had a separation of 2 years. So it's fairly unusual for a coach to go right back this soon. It's a fortune of the scheduling. Houston Nutt, people forget about this, went from Arkansas to Ole Miss, and he had to go back the very next year. I actually talked to him for this story, and, you know, he described it and said, yeah, it was really hard. And he's like, yeah, it's going to be rough for Lane, you know, and a lot of it because it's happening so quickly.
1: And a lot of it is Lane's doing, too, the way he handles it, for sure.
0: Yes.
1: No doubt about that. Well, hey, man, thanks for doing this. We appreciate it. I will see you Saturday, and we'll talk to you again next week.
0: All right. Talk to you then.
2: Thanks,
1: there you
2: Seth.
1: Go. There's Seth Emerson from The Athletic. We appreciate his time. Let's take a break. We'll wrap up the first hour right after this.
3: 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Hey, you're also up the creek. 100.9 The Creek.
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4: Welcome back, Daniel and Steve here. We're joined by Caitlin McIntyre. How are you?
5: Good.
4: Are you going? Do you want to be on?
5: Not right now.
4: Okay, okay. Caitlin is a student at Mercer, and she's shadowing us, and she's here in the studio with us. She's going to be here for the rest of the semester, and maybe next semester as well, hopefully. Did we hear about that yet?
5: Hopefully, yeah.
4: Hopefully, yeah. Yeah, so. And we'll be moving to the new studio by then.
6: Yeah.
4: Oh, we're right. Getting new photos made, too, by the way. I had to tell you.
6: Oh, fun.
4: Yeah.
6: I can't wait.
4: And we're doing them over in front of the Bib Theater. Where our new studio is going to be.
6: You mean like what we did when we first started?
4: Yeah.
6: Huh.
4: Yeah.
6: The studio pictures kind of thing?
4: Right, right.
6: Where I'm grabbing you around the neck and punching you in the face.
4: Like you're punching me? Yes.
6: Yeah.
4: That's a fun photo.
6: That wasn't acting, folks.
4: But, we're going to do that next month.
6: Yeah.
4: In October. So, it'd be 3 years.
6: So we have a start date?
4: No. That's when we're doing the pictures.
6: Oh, okay.
4: We're not doing the pic. They're still working on the studio.
6: Yeah, I was going to say, there's no way they got it done yet.
4: No, I think it's maybe like April.
6: All right.
4: We'll move over there.
6: It'll be nice.
4: That's going to be cool, man.
6: Nice spring weather when we move in.
4: We're going to be sitting down on the street, on street level.
6: Yeah.
4: People can come watch us.
6: Yeah, throw things at us.
4: Like the monkeys in the zoo.
6: The window, anyway.
4: Yeah.
6: That's gonna Please be cool. Do not feed the DJs.
4: Do not feed the DJs. Well, you can if you want to.
6: Well, yeah, that's right.
4: Depends on where the food's coming
6: Maybe
4: from.
6: Maybe some kudzu gumbo. I'll be just fine.
4: What did you think of the Texas-Ohio State game? I'm telling you, I'm watching that game. I'm working that game Saturday for the Athletic.
6: Yeah.
4: I was shocked. Because typically you don't see a game flip like that in one quarter.
6: I think it's at Ohio State. Ohio State probably adds on and wins 30-3, most likely. But, look, I mean, it wasn't like Arch Manning was out there throwing 25, 35-yard, zipping laser passes,
4: right.
6: and marching them down the field. He was throwing little 7-yard slants, the kind of stuff they got on Jake Fromm about when he was a freshman. Oh, yeah, he throws slants. Well, that's exactly what Manning was doing. Well, and suddenly he's the best quarterback in the nation. Look.
4: He's not the best quarterback.
6: He didn't.
4: He's not
6: the best quarterback. Well, some out there.
4: He wasn't the best quarterback on the field.
6: I'm seeing some comments and hearing some out there.
4: Because people are
6: stupid. They're stupid. I'm like, the guy didn't really do that much. He just didn't lose it.
4: But, typically when you see a big comeback like that,
6: yeah,
4: the other team has to help.
6: They did.
4: But they didn't have any turnovers. Now they started dropping passes and they got really conservative.
6: Mm-hmm. That's where I'm going with
4: it. But they didn't turn the ball over. They didn't give Texas a gift touchdown.
6: No, look, I mean Texas won the game. I've seen some people acting like Arch Manning won the game. No. He managed the game well and did hit his passes. One of the problems I've had with him is that he will miss an 8-yard pass by 3 yards.
4: And he was in the first half.
6: Yes, he did not look good in the first half. He looked like Arch Manning in the first half.
4: He was fine. in the fourth quarter. He was fine.
6: He's fine. Did his

0: up.
1: But they ran the ball in the fourth quarter, too. Hollywood Smothers is a good player.
0: Yes.
1: That was a big pickup for them. But I just, again, you typically, there wasn't this, like, I never felt like there was this huge swing of momentum in the fourth quarter. It was just like Ohio State just stopped playing offensively.
0: Yeah, and look, Seth Emerson mentioned something that I've forgotten. I was screaming at the screen. When,
1: let them score.
0: Let them score, bonehead. There's still close to a minute left. You've got a good offense. All you got to do is kick a field goal.
1: Yeah, and Texas had to score.
0: Not that they're great at kicking field goals.
1: A field goal wasn't going to help Texas.
0: No.
1: So you got four plays inside the one. What are the odds you're going to stop them on four plays inside the one? They're not very high.
0: That's so Ryan Day-ish, the end of that game.
1: Yeah.
0: And Ohio State fans, I got to tell you, if he hadn't won a national title in 20,
1: oh, he'd be
0: four.
1: They would be.
0: He might be gone.
1: They would want to fire him today.
0: Yeah.
1: But, and then Michigan, I'm sorry. I love Brent Venables. Look, Brent Venables, my son worked for him for four seasons.
0: Mm-hmm.
1: And he was as good to Ben as anybody. Tony Elliott was the same way, but Ben didn't actually work directly for him. Brent Venables gave the managers money out of his own account every year for Christmas, like a Christmas bonus gift kind of a thing. He didn't have to do that. No. He's a good dude, man.
0: Oh, yeah. I've always heard good things about him.
1: I mean, you got to find somebody to play offense. And John Mateer's not going to make it through the season if he keeps getting hit the way he got hit Saturday.
0: But, look, I didn't necessarily pick Michigan to win, but I told you.
1: You said they'd cover.
0: I said, look, the spread's 5.5. There's something going on here. Vegas knows something. And these are the kind of games they always make. They build those casinos on games like this.
1: Well, Vegas ain't perfect. They said Clemson, they gave Clemson was going to win by 23.
0: Yeah, I get that.
1: Clemson should not be favored by anybody over 23.
0: But who in the world's putting money on the Clemson-Georgia Southern game? Nobody.
1: Well, if you bet on Georgia Southern, that's a pretty damn good bet.
0: I get that, but what do you think the majority of the bets were on Saturday? Clemson, Georgia Southern,
1: I
0: or Oklahoma, Michigan?
1: Where
0: Michigan
1: State,
0: just
1: Texas.
0: Lost to Western Michigan.
1: Yeah.
0: And Oklahoma looked like world beaters.
1: I don't know, man. And look.
0: It doesn't surprise
1: me. Michigan's not any good either.
0: I know. But Brent Venables is like James Franklin. He loses games he shouldn't lose.
1: There's no way they should have lost that game.
0: I agree.
1: Michigan had 111 yards passing.
0: Yeah. That, what's his name? Bryce Underwood.
1: Underwood. He's not good.
0: He's not good. He's another Arch Manning.
1: He's not as good as Arch Manning. Come on, man. He can't throw the ball down the field.
0: He's another guy that has literally all the tools and can't make anything but birdhouses.
1: He's example 1,000,001 why recruiting rankings are bunk. He was a 5-star, can't-miss quarterback.
0: Yeah.
1: And look, he's only a sophomore. I get it. He's not a finished product. But Dylan Raiola was the same way. You know, these guys who are can't miss, oh my God, we got to have them.
0: Give them $9 million.
1: And then you look like that.
0: Yeah. Can't read a defense.
1: Can't throw the ball. Can't throw a pass, a forward pass. You know, yeah. I just, it's amazing to me that people get so caught up in those recruiting rankings.
0: And that's a sinking feeling when you think you've got the world beater quarterback and he comes out and looks like that. Like, ugh.
1: Yeah.
0: This ain't good.
1: So, I mean, look, I don't think Michigan's going to go win a bunch of games. If I'm Oklahoma, I'm like, oh my. If I'm an Oklahoma fan, and now we got to play Georgia, and we got to play Texas, and they still got to play Ole Miss. Yikes.
0: It's a long season, man. And look, same thing for Ohio State, though. They really needed to win this game because they got to go to Indiana. They got to go to USC.
1: Yeah.
0: They've got Oregon at home. And then they've got a couple other road games where you never know. You might play bad. The other team plays their A game and you get upset.
1: It can happen on the road.
0: So, man. I mean, Ohio State is in serious danger of not making the playoffs because three losses pretty much guarantees that.
1: Yeah.
0: Ohio State could get
1: in. Well, we saw with Texas last year. Texas didn't get in with two losses, right?
0: Three.
1: Oh, they had three losses.
0: They had three.
1: Yeah.
0: Remember they lost to...
1: That's right. They lost to Georgia, and they lost to Ohio State, and they lost somebody else.
0: Yeah.
1: It wasn't A&M.
0: SMU, wasn't it? Or no, wait.
1: No, they didn't play
0: SMU.

0: Oh, I can't remember.
1: But they beat Oklahoma.
0: I'd know it if I heard it, but Florida?
1: They did lose to Florida.
0: Lost to Florida.
1: That's right.
0: Yeah.
1: At Florida.
0: Lost at Florida.
1: Yep. So, I mean, you just, I don't know. Those were the two marquee games, and, I mean, Texas Ohio State lived up to it.
0: The second half did.
1: That Oklahoma-Michigan game was a hard watch.
0: Yeah, and I watched it.
1: Ugh.
0: And
1: it was bad. All right, let's take a break. We'll come back. We got to talk some Falcons. Got to talk some Braves.
0: Yeah, I watched that too.
1: We'll do that right after this.
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13: 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Daniel Shirley and Steve Norris.
1: Welcome back. You okay?
0: Yeah, I'm doing right.
1: You almost hung yourself on the headphones there.
0: Yeah, well, I got an odd situation going on over here.
1: Do you?
0: I've got my little tyke chair.
1: Well, that's your call.
0: That's for my
1: You're
0: back.
1: You're the one who doesn't want an adult chair.
0: It's for my back, man.
1: You sat in that chair at the old studio for 2 years and never said it hurt your back.
0: It did. You never noticed me squirming around?
1: Well, now, but since you came over here, now your back hurts.
0: It was also easier to sit over there because I could kind of lean on the counter because it would actually go up under the counter.
1: True. Oh, yeah, because you've got that bar on your

0: side.
1: Yes.
0: See, I don't have the bar on my side.
1: Right.
0: So
1: it'd be nice to have a bar on this side.
0: We're going to have a bar at the new studio.
1: Yes, we are. That's true.
0: How
1: I forgot
0: cool
1: about that.
0: How cool is that going to be?
1: Sweet.
0: Can't be drinking, though.
1: Do a show with you, and they're going to need a drink.
0: Can't drink on here. Well, the Phillies made me drink this weekend.
1: Good segue. Yeah, I got to be honest. If you would have told me before it started, 2 out of 3, I'd have been, oh, yep, gimme. Gimme, gimme. When they won the first two, I...
0: Well, you get greedy at that point.
1: You get greedy, yeah. And I was like... It doesn't really matter what happens the third game.
0: It's the second straight week where they played each other and the Phillies absolutely gave away a game.
1: Yeah.
0: They gave away Friday night.
1: And I was watching that. You know,
0: absolute gift.
1: Yeah, I was sitting on my porch. I watched the A's football game, and then when it was over, I switched over to the Braves. And, I mean, the Phillies were up, what,
0: 4-3? 3-1. Well, it was 3-1 in the eighth inning.
1: It was 3-1. It was 3-2, and then Braves came back, made it 3-3.
0: And then it went to extra innings. The Phillies would score, and then the Braves would score.
1: Yeah.
0: The Phillies would score. And look, good on the Braves for fighting and winning like that. But, you know, the Braves have dominated the Phillies this regular season in the head-to-head matchups.
1: Yeah. Yeah, it's weird.
0: Was it 9-4? I think I think that's right.
1: 9-4 was the final yesterday.
0: No, but I think that was the final tally too.
1: Oh yeah,
0: during the regular season.
1: Yeah, I mean, and that's huge. Well, look, they're a 5-game lead,
0: and it's really
1: there's
0: six.
1: Your difference.
0: Yeah, and it's really six.
1: Yeah,
0: because of the tiebreaker.
1: Well, let's see. Right now, there's
0: well, they don't play each other again.
1: No, but there's 12 games left.
0: Right,
1: they got a 5-game lead, so that makes the magic number. 7.
0: But no, I'm saying
1: just at the top.
0: I'm saying the lead is 6 because the Phillies have to get ahead of them to win the division.
1: Right.
0: Because of the tiebreaker.
1: They've got to catch up that game.
0: Right.
1: Yeah.
0: And that's not going to happen in 12 games.
1: Well, you know, it's possible, but definitely
0: they're winning
1: improbable
0: the division.
1: Because the Braves only need a combination of, you know, 7 Braves wins and Phillies losses.
0: Phillies losses. And the Phillies last 6 games, Brewers and Rays.
1: It's going to be tough.
0: Now, the Braves have a tough week this week.
1: It's not like Putty on Seinfeld. It's going to be rough.
0: It's going to be rough. The Braves have a tough week this week. They go to Chicago and they go to Houston.
1: Yes.
0: And those are two playoff. Well, I mean, Houston is kind of a playoff team. The Cubs are going to be in the playoffs.
1: Yeah.
0: The Astros
1: even though
0: have a hat.
1: Back.
0: The Astros have a 1-game lead on the Rangers in the American League East, or American League West, even though they're at 500. They are absolutely exactly at 500 after 150 games, and they have a 1-game lead.
1: Yeah.
0: So.
1: That's crazy. Yeah, in fact, two teams have clinched playoff berths, Milwaukee and Tampa Bay.
0: The Braves will probably be next.
1: I guess so. What are they... They're five games behind Milwaukee.
0: They are 9 games ahead of the Diamondbacks to miss the playoffs.
1: Yeah,
0: they would have to lose. That's the only team that could knock them out of the playoffs.
1: So basically, their magic number for the playoff is what, 3?
0: Yeah,
1: 3 or 4.
0: Right, and that the Diamondbacks have, you know, they're okay, but they're not making a big move or a big
1: they
0: push.
1: Played the Braves well.
0: Yeah, they
1: this
0: did,
1: year, but.
0: But the Braves go to the Cubs. That starts tonight.
1: Mm-hmm. And, I mean, the Cubs, you know, they got to win this. I mean, because they're still trying to make the playoffs as well. I mean, they probably will, but where?
0: Well, here's my thing. As the biggest Phillies fan you know.
1: Uh-huh.
0: I don't like the Braves. But I need kind of the Braves are the better option for me this week because the Phillies and the Cubs are tight. And
1: you're
0: I'm not saying I'm cheering for
1: you're them. Working hard to give Anthony another bite.
0: I'm not saying, no, I'm not. That's why
1: the Braves are my better option this week.
0: I'm working
1: that's
0: hard.
1: That's going to be the next bite.
0: I'm working hard not to give him something to put on this damn computer.
1: I need the Braves to win.
0: And if Aaron keeps playing that, I'm going to break Aaron's kneecaps. So anyway, and I hope Aaron's listening.
1: Does Caitlin know what we're talking about?
0: So Caitlin's here. Caitlin McIntyre's sitting here.
1: Not my daughter's name is Caitlin, so not my daughter.
0: A couple of years ago, or was it last summer? It was the summer.

0: remember before.
1: That what?
0: I got tongue-tied and was talking about Chipper, and I said,
1: it was, I think it was at the old station. So
0: I get tongue-tied very easily. Studio. I'm a Phillies fan. And we were talking about
1: Chipper Jones.
0: Chipper Jones. And I mistakenly said, I was going to say I'm a Phillies fan, but I like Chipper Jones. And I mistakenly said I'm a Braves fan.
1: Look, I'm a Braves fan.
0: Look, I'm a Braves fan. And Anthony, who's our Mr. Do-It-All around here, clipped it and keeps putting it in the system.
1: Starts the show with
0: it. So it pops up.
1: Without him
0: say,
1: knowing.
0: Yeah, without me knowing, because I'm not smart enough to know how to change it. And it'll say, look, I'm a Braves fan. And it all of a sudden it's
1: again, we have another bite.
0: But, well, the other day I did my Clemson podcast and I called my friend Bill Daniel. So I'm like, you know, I get tongue-tied very easily.
1: That's not going to be as funny.
0: No, it's not nearly as funny. But I'm torn. I don't cheer for the Braves ever. It's weird. I don't cheer against the Braves because of our show.
1: Yeah.
0: But in an honest moment, when I'm sitting at home and I see the Braves score,
1: yeah,
0: do I want them to win?
1: Probably not.
0: No.
1: If I was doing a show in Philadelphia, I'd want the Phillies to win because it's better for the show.
0: Right. But you wouldn't deep down.
1: But deep down,
0: in a dark closet, you're not pulling for the Phillies to win.
1: Well, yeah. Deep down, I'm sitting on the couch watching the Phillies lose. I'm like Seinfeld. That's a shame.
0: Yeah. But the Phillies are five behind the Braves. In essence, six because of the tiebreaker.
1: More or less,
0: they're not catching them. But they're tied with the Cubs for the lead in the wild card. And if
1: they
0: finish in the lead for the wild card or second, those two teams play each other.
1: Cubs and Phillies?
0: Right.
1: Yeah.
0: And so it behooves them to be at home.
1: Yeah.
0: So
1: especially the Phillies.
0: I need the Braves. I don't want the Braves to win these next 3 days. But I need the Braves to win the next 3 days.
1: You sound like you're in some kind of rehab.
0: I'm going to the therapist.
1: You're healed.
0: I'm at the therapist. I'm talking to my therapist.
1: Oddly enough, the Phillies actually have a better record on the road.
0: They've been much better on the road.
1: 42-33 on the road, 41-34 at home.
0: They've been so much better on the road.
1: I mean, I got to give them credit for consistency.
0: Right.
1: And they're on the plus end of the run score now.
0: They were a negative on run score until we got to this month.
1: Yeah. Remember, Braves used to be number one. They are fourth now. Actually, the Brewers at plus 195 run differential.
0: You know who I think is going to win the World Series?
1: Who?
0: The Rays. They're scary, man.
1: They're good. I mean, well, they came in and handed it to the Braves.
0: Yeah.
1: Took two out of three.
0: They are scary good.
1: They've been here before, man. They are. Look, if the Braves can't win it, I wouldn't mind Tampa Bay.
0: I would love to see the Rays win it.
1: Yeah, well, I wouldn't mind seeing it.
0: I mean, if the Phillies can't win it, I that's who I'm cheering for is the Rays.
1: Well, look.
0: Because how good would that be for the sport?
1: Rays or the Brewers?
0: Yeah, I'm okay with the Brewers.
1: Brewers have never won one. They've been to one World Series, 82, lost to the Cardinals.
0: Yeah.
1: But I don't think they've been to the World Series otherwise.
0: Robin Yount.
1: Oh, man. Paul Molitor. George Thomas.
0: Yeah. I told you Robin Yount's aunt was my guidance counselor.
1: Yeah, right.
0: But she pronounced it Yunt. I don't know why they pronounced it differently. It's weird.
1: Yeah.
0: But yeah, so.
1: Gorman Thomas? Did
0: Gorman
1: I say that?
0: Thomas.
1: Gorman, you not George Thomas. Gorman Thomas.
0: Thomas.
1: Yeah.
0: And big right-handed bat.
1: Was Raleigh Fingers on that team?
0: Oh, yeah.
1: Yeah, he was a reliever.
0: Yeah.
1: Caitlin, we're talking 1982 over here. You probably have no idea what we're talking about. Two old men over here talking about early 80s baseball. But I mean, that was the year the Braves won the division finally, but got swept by the Cardinals, who went on to beat the Brewers for the World Series.
0: All right, let's do it again. We've done this before.
1: All right.
0: Infielders for the Brewers in 82.
1: Whew. Oh, man. Robin Yount at short. Paul Molitor played center field, right?
0: He did. No, he played well. This
1: did he play
0: he
1: some third?
0: Infielder.
1: Seems like he played third.
0: He played all over the place.
1: Yeah, he was
0: second and third.
1: Right. He platooned. Yeah. He.
0: Do you remember who the first baseman
1: kind
0: was?
1: Kind of a. Cecil Cooper.
0: Right?
1: Yeah, Cecil Cooper.
0: Remember who the catcher was?
1: It was Gorman Thomas, wasn't it?
0: No, Gorman Thomas. No, was an outfielder.
1: Oh, that's right.

0: on to play for the Blue Jays, right?
1: Oh, he's a left-handed bat. Ted Simmons.
0: Ted Simmons,
1: but his backup, Ned Yost.
0: Ned Yost.
1: Yeah.
0: Went on to coach, first?
1: Yeah.
0: For the Braves for a long time.
1: Ben Ogilvie was on that team.
0: Ben Ogilvie, yes. Yes, man, these names are coming back.
1: Don Sutton.
0: Don Sutton, that's right.
1: That team.
0: Yeah, because he went there from the Dodgers, right?
1: Right. Yep. I don't think Raleigh Fingers. Yeah, Raleigh Fingers was on that team.
0: Yep. That was like his last hurrah, I think.
1: Right. And Pete Vukovich. And you go, Pete Vukovich.
0: Oh, Pete Vukovich.
1: He's in Major League.
0: Major League.
1: The movie. He's the big bad pitcher for the Yankees.
0: Yeah, he's got a weird name.
1: I mean, he's the batter for the Yankees.
0: Yeah, his character name has a weird, Clue?
1: Clue Haywood.
0: Clue Haywood, yep. Yeah. That's right. So. Hey, how's your wife and my kids? Hey, what are you doing back up here? I couldn't cut it in the Mexican League.
1: That's a great movie.
0: So many great lines in that movie.
1: It is a great, great movie. All right, let's take a break. We'll come back. We got to talk some Falcons, and then Randy Kennedy will join us. We'll do some college football.
0: All
1: right. Right after this.
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10: Hi, this is Wes Griffith from the Mainhand Group. This is a very special year for us because the Rookery, born July 1st, 1976, is celebrating 50 years. The previous year, the Macon Mall opened, which changed the face of downtown virtually overnight. Original owners, Sam Taylor, Jewett Tucker, and Ralph Skipper, had quite the challenge ahead, but they would persevere as downtown began to shutter its windows. The Rookery became a community gathering place, ground zero for nightlife. Many local musicians would play its stage, and some famous ones too, like Widespread Panic in 87. In 98, local musicians came together at the Rookery to celebrate the life of Braxton Tate Bragg, and Bragg Jam was born. In 2009, in the middle of a recession, me, my wife Betsy, and our partner Chad Evans purchased the Rookery from longtime owner Jim Key. In hindsight, we were gambling on the Rookery to defy the odds once again. We freshened her up a bit, leaned into a more family-friendly atmosphere, rolled out a new menu, and before long, the Rookery took flight once again. Those early years were a magical time. The Rookery and downtown were in lockstep as the city center began to blossom. After several years, we got so busy that we were able to expand into the old Thorpe's building. Come check out the Thorpe storefront where we've wrapped the windows with our story. Many people tell us they had their first date at the Rookery and share memories of gathering there with friends and family. Many of them have signed their names on the Rook's hallowed walls. We've been blessed with support from this community beyond our wildest dreams. It's all of you that came down to get an almond burger, some onion rings, or a Jimmy Carter shake that made it all possible. So from us to the entire community, thank you for making the Rookery what it is today. We hope you guys will come down and celebrate with us. It's been a pleasure to serve you, and we hope to see you again soon.

0: And now, back to Creekside Sports. Daniel Shirley and Steve Norris.
1: Welcome back. Let's talk some Falcons. Anthony, I busted you.
2: Hey, he just gave you another one, though. You got to go back and listen to the show.
1: I busted you. I saw it, and I deleted it.

0: gave you another I'm a Braves fan.
1: I tricked you. I knew he was listening and was going to do that. See, that's the kind of stuff I shouldn't have to be worrying about if I worked with professionals instead of people playing around and joking around and having fun. But thank you to Anthony for – Anthony, if it wasn't for him, this ship would run into the rocks.
0: Yeah.
1: So we appreciate Anthony keeping us on the air every day and, doing all – everything he does. I don't even know how to describe his job because he does everything. He hosts a show.
0: Jack of all trades.
1: Does all the stuff.
0: Professional at all.
1: Putting all the ads in. Everything. Yeah, he's the good. So we're lucky to have him. Falcons lose their season opener yesterday. I didn't get to watch a lot of it because I was working the U.S. Open. I was watching Red Zone and the U.S. Open. So I didn't really focus on the Falcons game. I mean... You know, Josh Kendall said the other day he had no expectations for this team.
0: Yeah, and you see why. Well, the difference was the pick six because really the Falcons was. Defense really only allowed 13 points.
1: I mean, defense played well.
0: You
1: man.
0: Allow 13, you should win the game.
1: In the NFL, if you allow 13, you should win.
0: Yeah, and Russ just made a terrible pass.
1: Right.
0: I mean, that's J.J. Watt over there who's been sacking you every other play and getting up in your face, and you're going to try and throw a ball over his head?
1: Yeah. And
0: he easily intercepted that. Did you see it?
1: Sure, yeah. That's why Cooper Rush is a backup.
0: Yeah, third stringer.
1: And again, it's a tough situation. Your starter is not ready to play because he got hurt last year. Then the guy you bring in, just gets hurt in practice. Nobody hits him. You find out Thursday you're going to start. You haven't had any first-team reps. You know, they don't practice Friday and Saturday. I wonder how many first-team reps Cooper Rush had.
0: Not many. It's been mainly with the second and third team.
1: Right.
0: But I still don't think he's the answer.
1: Oh, no.
0: You know, but...
1: I don't think Cooper Rush thinks he's the answer.
0: True.
1: Cooper Rush's
0: mother doesn't think
1: Cooper
0: he's
1: Rush's either. Mom does not have him on her fantasy team.
0: No, she does not. I love you, honey. Click, click.
1: he might be on the team, but he's not starting.
0: No.
1: He's on the bench.
0: Yeah, he's on the bench.
1: But he goes 13 of 22 for 143 yards. Did throw a touchdown, but two picks.
0: And two missed field goals.
1: Yeah.
0: That was the other problem. We can't get a break when it comes to the field goal kicking.
1: Kicking has been bad.
0: And that's Nick Folk out there.
1: Right. He's not supposed to be missing.
0: No. I mean, he's a veteran,
1: but,
0: man.
1: He looked bad.
0: I mean, I know we lost by 7, but, that still changes the game.
1: Right. When you saw that Cooper Rush was going to have to start, your first thought was, this game's...
0: Is 0-1.
1: Yeah.
0: That really was.
1: That has to be what you think.
0: Well, thankfully, they're still tied for first place.
1: They're still tied for first place because everybody else in the division
0: lost. Everybody
1: lost. They didn't look the worst of anybody in the division.
0: Who looked worse, you think?
1: The Saints looked awful. The Panthers gave up 58.
0: The Saints scored 30 points. They nearly won.
1: Well, like maybe...
0: Detroit.
1: Maybe when I was watching. They didn't look like they could stop anybody.
0: Well... Again, at least they had something right. I mean, the Falcons only gave up 13 points, I know. But Aaron Rodgers, what is he, 85 years old? I mean, you know.
1: He does not look good.
0: No, he doesn't. Listen.
1: He should have retired 2 or 3 years
0: ago. He's a future Hall of Famer. He's a four-time MVP. I respect all that. But, come on. That was your best.
1: I thought the Panthers looked bad. And I know they scored a lot of points.
0: Well,
1: they got beat 59-37.
0: Yeah, Caleb Williams is my fantasy quarterback, so I had a good day.
1: I don't trust them and their 5'2 quarterback.
0: Oh, Bryce Young?
1: Yeah.
0: Yeah.
1: He looks like he's 15.
0: How many short quarterbacks have won the Super Bowl? and by short, I mean something shorter than 5'9".
1: What do you think the shortest quarterback is to win the Super Bowl?
0: Gosh, I'd have to go.

0: He's being carried off the field by one of the linemen on the shoulder.
1: But he's also 5'10", and he looks like he weighs 120 pounds. He is slight.
0: He's going to get slung around. How tall is Tua?
1: Tua's probably...
0: What, 6 foot?
1: 6'1".
0: 6'1"?
1: Yeah. I would say he's 6'1". 6'1".
0: 6'1"? Yeah. That's, I mean, that's still not
1: that's
0: tall.
1: That's typical. I mean, that's not tall. I mean, Joe Montana. Joe Montana was 6'1".
0: Not in the NFL, but look
1: 6'1", too.
0: But look at the ones that have won it. Tom Brady.
1: Right.
0: I mean, what is he, 6'5"?
1: 6'5". Yeah. Penix is 6'3".
0: Yeah. Yeah. And that's about right. 6'3", 6'4", is what, you know, a good height for a quarterback to see over the lineman.
1: Joe Cool was 6'2".
0: Who?
1: Joe Cool. Joe Montana.
0: Oh, Montana. Oh, right. Yeah, sorry.
1: The greatest.
0: He was 6'2"?
1: Yeah.
0: Yeah. Well, they ran that West Coast offense.
1: But he's also probably now, he's probably about 6 foot. I mean, he's old now.
0: Yeah.
1: But yeah, they took advantage of his mobility and that kind of stuff.
0: Yep.
1: But yeah, I mean, most of the quarterbacks that win it are bigger. But Bryce Young, I don't know. Maybe I shouldn't say the Falcons look worse than that the Panthers look worse, because I didn't watch every single play, but.
0: The Falcons looked the best on defense.
1: The Falcons look good on defense.
0: As far as the division. And it's the NFL, so you got to really start there. You can usually fix the offense. You can figure that out. Your offensive coordinators are supposed to be able to figure that out.
1: And it's about matchups, too.
0: Yes.
1: Everything is about matchups.
0: Yep.
1: And it is such a week-to-week league.
0: Yeah, and that's who the Falcons have coming up, Carolina.
1: It's the Panthers coming up.
0: Is it at home?
1: Yeah.
0: Yeah.
1: Home opener. Here's my most concerning part of the game. You got 173 total yards out of Bijan and didn't win.
0: And didn't win. Thank God we have him.
1: But here's what also is concerning. 2 catches for London and 0 for
0: Pitts.
1: Kyle Pitts.
0: I was just about to say, who are two of the biggest offseason signings?
1: Those were the two guys.
0: Who made money?
1: They got paid.
0: Big time. And that's what they contributed. 2 catches between them.
1: I think London had 2 for 13.
0: Something like that.
1: I mean.
0: I have him on my fantasy team. He had like 5 points, which for him is a dead day. He might as well sit on the bench.
1: He shouldn't even played. Right. But, I mean, that was the concern with Kyle Pitts. Right. Is you're paying him that kind of money? I'm sorry, Drake London had 2 for 29.
0: Yeah,
1: he had a 21-yard catch that I forgot about.
0: Yeah, because that's 2.9 points plus the 2 catches. That's another point, and then he had a first down. You get a point.
1: You get points for that
0: for a first down. Yeah, so
1: I don't know.
0: Yeah, like I said, it was right around 5 points. You're playing fantasy football.
1: I'm playing fantasy football, and I hate it.
0: Yeah,
1: I told you I hate it. No, I hate doing it.
0: You know how to get points, though, right?
1: No, I don't even look at the points. I just look.
0: You don't even look at your team.
1: No, I don't care if I win or lose.
0: Oh, well,
1: I just did it because they needed an even number of.
0: Well,
1: points.
0: At least check your starting lineup every week.
1: Oh, I do that.
0: There are buys.
1: I did that, but after that, I don't. I know I lost.
0: That's when I know guys in our league have checked out. Is when the game starts and they're starting somebody that's on a bye.
1: I had 70 points this week. The other guy had 168.
0: That's a blowout.
1: Oh, I know it is.
0: By a lot.
1: But I don't care. I don't care. I got roped into some college league, and I don't care. But I did win this week, and I'm playing my friend who roped me into being in it, and I got to play him this week.
0: Well, you care more about college.
1: I do care more about college, but I don't care about fantasy.
0: Yeah.
1: College fantasy sports? There's 9,000 players to pick from.
0: Yeah, that's true. Yeah, I wouldn't want to do college.
1: It's too much. I don't want to do it. I just did it because somebody needed an even number of players.
0: Well, you can't have an auto draft with college. That's got to be something where you do the draft yourself.
1: No, we had an auto draft.
0: You did?
1: Yeah, we had to rank. You could pick like 50 players and put them in a queue.
0: Oh, okay. That makes sense.
1: Because I was driving across country to Las Vegas. I didn't have time to be doing this crap when I was doing that. I hate this so much. I literally, and we got to take a break to get Randy on. I'm watching the NFL yesterday, and I'm in my happy space. And I went, oh, wait, how's my fantasy team doing? And I clicked on the website and I was.

0: why am I even looking at this garbage?
1: It's like you turned on Live.
0: Yes. You know, I never watched a second of that crap.
1: Well, no, you didn't.
0: I hate it. That, I told you, it's Live, the UFC, and fantasy football. Those are my three hates in sports. Everything else I can kind of get with, but I hate this stuff.
1: So. Would you say MMA?
0: UFC or whatever, MMA, whatever it is.
1: Why do you hate it?
0: Because it's too brutal. Have you ever watched one of those fights?
1: Yeah, that's why I don't watch it.
0: I hate that. I mean, you got guys' brains are spilling out on
1: me. I know. It's like the Rome is back with the gladiators.
0: Look, I like boxing.
1: Yeah?
0: But at least boxing, there's some...
1: It's the sweet science.
0: There's some kind of style to it, right? Yeah. That UFC MMA stuff is just beat the other guy's brains out.
1: It's like you're back in public high school watching the fight outside the lunchroom.
0: Yeah.
1: It's one guy just beating the crap out of
0: him. We got to take a break. I saw, when I was in eighth grade, we were in, did y'all have locker rooms? I mean, rooms where your lockers were? Not locker rooms for the teams, but we had rooms where you'd walk in and everybody's locker is on the wall.
1: No, ours was in the hallway.
0: Okay, so we had a locker room, and we're in there, and these two girls started fighting. And the one girl took off her belt, and it had those studs on it, like the metal studs, and she wrapped it around her hand, and she beat that girl's brains out. And I'm like, what am I watching?
1: Look, I went ninth. My dad's a pilot in the Air Force. I went ninth and 10th grade in Mississippi, and I promise, I'm not trying to sound racist. But if black girls got in fights, everybody backed up 50 feet because they had usually nice nails,
0: well, just
1: long
0: girls.
1: Nails, and they would go at it.
0: Girls man. Fight dirty.
1: Yes, they do.
0: I saw a girl one time.
1: We had some white girls that were the same way. Redneck girls are crazy.
0: We got to take a break. I saw a girl in high school.
1: Move!
0: The teacher came in and stepped in front of this girl, and she threw him up against the wall and then continued to beat up the other girl.
1: Yeah.
0: Girls are dirty fighters, man.
1: Yeah. Absolutely. That's no holds barred there.
0: Absolutely. All right, let's take a break. We'll get Randy on. Talk some college football right after this.
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0: And now, back to Creekside Sports. Daniel Shirley and Steve Norris.
1: Welcome back. Daniel and Steve here. Let's talk some college football. To do that, bring in Randy Kennedy. Randy, how are you?
2: Good, man. We're in the middle of college football season. Life is good.
1: It is
3: good. There
1: you go. It is good. It is good. No doubt about that. Even when your team stinks, there's still 70 other games to watch to take your mind off of it. And we enjoy doing that. What do you take out of the Texas-Ohio State game, Randy? We were talking about it earlier. I don't remember seeing a game change like that where the leading team didn't just give the game away. They didn't make a bunch of boneheaded mistakes. They didn't turn the ball over. There were no gift touchdowns. But Texas just dominated the fourth quarter.
2: They did miss a makeable field goal.
1: That's right.
2: That would have put the game away. You know, from a kid who, by the way, is from Austin. I think he may be a double knot spy or something. But he'll never buy a drink again in Texas.
1: That's right.
2: You know, but look, if they were to play again tomorrow, I think I'd pick Ohio State to win. It felt like Ohio State was the better team, but you got to prove it on the field. And so all the credit in the world to Texas. I never felt good about Texas was going to win that game. Even when they took the lead late, you're like, well, you know, this may be some dramatics, some Alcoa finish at the end right here for Ohio State, but it just didn't happen. What a dramatic game it was. Big win for Texas. Big win for the SEC, by the way, which you don't like to talk about that. But big win for the SEC, Texas over Ohio State.
1: It was a big win for sure. And, you know, it was a great game. I thought it was great for the sport, right, to live up to it. Like, last year's game was close between these two teams. I mean, Texas had the ball late with a chance to tie, but it never felt like it was exciting. This game, it was exciting, and I thought it was good for the sport.
2: I do, too. Yeah, you're right. Last year just felt like Texas was bad when they went and played in Columbus, and they weren't because they were playing a great opponent. But it lived up to all the hype for sure in the prime time and all the celebrities there and all that stuff. If you're a casual college football fan and you tuned into that, you'd be like, hey, I might try that again next week. That was pretty fun.
1: Right.
2: You know, it really was. We'll see. I mean, Ohio State has a very tough schedule, very tough schedule. They don't dodge anybody in the Big Ten, but they can still make the playoff. And we just got to get used to this, that they're probably going to be in the playoff. And if they win the national championship, it'll be the last time they won the national championship, having lost to Michigan at the end of the year.
1: Yeah, no doubt about that. The other SEC Big Ten, quote, showdown was not a fun watch. Michigan beats Oklahoma. I mean, Randy, look, I remember last year you picked John Mateer to win the Heisman. And early in the season,
2: that.
1: It looked – you don't remember that, do you? Early in the season, early in the season, it looked like you had the case for your pick. And then he gets hurt, and we heard all offseason, oh, now he's healthy. Boy, he did not look good Saturday, and Oklahoma didn't look good on offense.
2: He never looked comfortable, you know? And last year, like you said, he got off to a good start, and then he broke his hand. And so anything that happened after he broke his hand, you could just chalk that up to, well, you know, you can't really judge him. He's just out there trying to gut it out for his team. Didn't have that excuse this year, and he was terrible. He had happy feet, like you were looking at a sophomore high school kid making his first start.
1: Yeah.
2: He just was not comfortable in that setting at all. So, you know, bad showing for Oklahoma, good showing for Michigan to improve to 1-1 after that win.
1: And I mean, it almost looks like he doesn't trust his offensive line.
2: Yep.
1: That's not a good sign for this team, right?
2: No, it's not. Like I said, he had happy feet the whole way through. And by the way, you're not going to talk about that big showdown of Mississippi State at Minnesota.
1: Well, we're going to get to it. Calm down.
3: It's on the list.
2: Mississippi State is the truth, man. Mississippi State is the truth. That's a good football team.
1: Well, there and come on, Minnesota's coach.
2: Come on, man. You can't go to Minnesota and win if you're not a good football team.
3: Apparently the boat turned over.
1: You don't just walk into Minnesota and win a football game.
2: Exactly.
1: Is that what you said?
2: Exactly.
1: Let me tell you something about Minnesota.
2: Mississippi State made him stop rowing, for sure.
1: Yeah, Minnesota's coach, who Georgia Southern played there one year, and Russ Brown was on the broadcast. He told me their head coach changed clothes 4 times before kickoff.
2: Here's the thing I will tell you, Daniel, and this is just a life philosophy of mine. If you see me wearing a tie, it's because I'm at an

0: occasion where I had to wear a tie. You know what I mean? Like,
1: I don't
0: wear
1: want
0: a tie
1: my coach
0: fairly
1: wearing
0: often,
1: a tie on the sideline.
2: No.
0: It's always because, you know, I'd look foolish if I didn't wear a tie to this event, you know?
1: Yep.
0: And he's wearing that tie out there, and he looks like he can't breathe. I don't know. It makes me uncomfortable.
1: Randy, you wore a tux last year when you were inducted to the Alabama Sports Hall of Fame. I'd never seen you wear a tie before in the 30 years I've known you.
0: Well, yeah, that's because if I'm going to go somewhere fancy, I'm not taking you.
1: Oh, well, that's true. That's true.
0: I'll wear a tie. I will wear a tie, but only when the occasion calls for it. And coaching a football game is not an occasion.
1: It's not an occasion. What did you take out of the Alabama win? They went 45-17. That was a slog through the first half. But, boy, they looked better after halftime. What happened for them after the half?
0: I tell you what they did. They finally got smart enough to realize we've got great special teams. We've got great defense. Let's lean on them, and let's win games that way. I tell you what, Daniel, Alabama's offense, you may question. They may have times where they struggle this year, but that defense, I take it back about Mississippi State. Alabama defense is the truth. They are. Have you watched Alabama's defense?
1: Oh.
0: They are, like, historically good through two games. I know it's East Carolina and Kentucky, but they are ridiculously good. And for me, the stat of the year so far in college football, Alabama's defense has faced 24 third downs, and they have stopped the team 23 of 24 times.
1: Wow.
0: One conversion on third down against them through two games. I mean, they are just they're playing great on defense. Now, the offense may get them beat a time or two, but that defense and special teams, they are elite right now.
1: Well, when you have a true freshman playing quarterback, shouldn't you lean on that and give them time? Give him time to settle in. And, I mean, Randy, it looked like in the first half they were almost giving him too much to do.
0: Yeah. I think you've been on the Alabama message boards. Yes. That is what you should do.
2: Yeah, that's Daniel Hart.
1: Well, I was reading the Minnesota message boards first, but then right. I did the Alabama.
0: Yeah, and another thing, take that towel. Come on. Yeah. Among all of our problems,
2: weirdo.
0: Take that towel. Yeah, but, they offensively, they just don't have to do that much, Daniel. They just don't have to do much because they're great on special teams, and they are elite on defense. I'm telling you, I don't think that's going away. It's just, is the offense going to give some games away? Is the only question for Alabama.
1: And we finally get some real games in the – we had a couple of real games. We just talked about some of them. But this week we get a real schedule of games in the SEC. I mean, Georgia, Arkansas, SEC opener. Georgia should win, but Vandy's playing NC State. A&M's playing Kentucky.
2: We all know the real one.
1: Alabama's playing Florida State. South Carolina's playing Mississippi State. Florida and Auburn are
2: LSU,
1: playing each other.
2: Ole Miss.
1: I'm getting to it. I'm going through the schedule. and then the big one, LSU and Ole Miss. Randy, I've never been to Oxford, and I'm going Saturday. What am I going to experience Saturday? Because I know you've been there.
0: I've been there several times to a game. It is awesome. You're going to be there at night, so it's not going to matter. But I'll tell you, during the day, you sit in the press box and you can't even see the game because the sun's in your eyes. So that's you won't have to worry with that. You will notice that on campus, the speed limit on campus for cars is 18 miles an hour.
1: Yeah.
0: In honor of Archie Manning, which is really cool. Now,
1: that's
0: come on.
1: Cool.
0: That's really cool. It is a great town. It's a great campus. You're going to love it. You're going to absolutely love it, though. Don't wear anything that resembles purple and yellow by any means. Don't in any way get confused with an LSU fan, because this is I don't think this is going to be a pretty scene overall.
1: I mean, who do you think wins this game? I don't know what to make of Ole Miss. I'm still.
2: I thought you were going to ask over or under a number of fights.
1: Well,
2: the,
1: yeah, I still don't know that I trust Pete Golding as a head coach.
0: I do not, and I hate to give a prediction because I'm going to be cheering with all my being for Ole Miss, but I don't think that's how it's going to go. I just think LSU's better than Ole Miss, and like you said, I don't trust Pete Golding as a head coach. So, you know, LSU didn't look great last week either, though.
1: No, they didn't.
0: Let's point that out.
1: Yeah.
0: But yeah, I think LSU's the clear favorite in this game. Though I completely hope that I'm wrong. We can talk about next week that I was wrong about this, and we can high five about it.
1: I hope you're right after they. Ole Miss stole a linebacker from Clemson's campus when he was in school.
0: Yeah. You think he would have made the difference in that LSU game for Clemson?
1: No, he would not have made a difference.
0: I don't think so.
2: He's plus 30 points.
1: Yeah, he might be plus 30, plus 41. They lost 51-10. What about, you know, we talk about some of these other games. Florida and Auburn, right? Two new coaches.
2: That's always a good
1: They're
2: one.
1: Both 2-0. I mean, who is this bigger for? this week, do you think?

0: I think it's bigger for Auburn because they're playing at home, and you just kind of look down the line of this Auburn schedule. If you lose this one, it's hard to find more than 6 wins, you know, which has been the absolute ceiling for Auburn over the last 7 years. It's hard to believe. But if they lose this one, it's hard to find more than 4 more wins the rest of the way. So I think it's bigger for Auburn, though it's a big deal for Florida too. But I think it's a little bigger for Auburn. Florida, a very slight favorite here. Florida's skill guys are, you know, look to be really good, and Auburn's skill guys look to be on the Auburn roster. So that could be the difference. You know, that could be the difference in this game. But Auburn playing at home, don't ever underestimate what a great home field advantage that is when Auburn plays at home. So I think it's justifiably kind of a pick 'em between these two.
1: Yeah, Auburn's best skill guy is playing for Texas. I mean, that let's be honest about that. And Randy, I got to ask you this, as I'm sitting next to a Georgia fan. What'd you think of the uniforms?
0: Well, I'm against anything that's not traditional.
2: Yeah,
0: I like that. You've got a great uniform. Let's wear the great uniforms. Now, I'll tell you about this week's game. They're going to beat Arkansas. It's a number that starts with 6 and has another number.
3: I'm going to the game. I hope you're
0: Arkansas.
3: Right.
0: They are going to beat Arkansas just horribly. This Arkansas team is not a Division I team. They're terrible, Daniel. They are terrible. And Georgia, obviously, is very, very good. This is going to get really ugly. And wasn't it the Arkansas coach who made some snide remarks about Georgia and guys getting, you know, in trouble with the police on, you know, traffic stops or what have you?
1: Yeah.
0: I think I remember that, and I'm sure if I remember it, Kirby Smart does.
1: Do you? I mean,
3: don't they have like 70 new players on that roster?
1: A bunch of new players.
0: Yeah.
1: Did they make a bad hire, or is it too early?
0: No, I think it's too early. I mean, I wasn't overwhelmed with the hire, but I think it's too early to say. But, man, early results are they do not yet have a team. That's for sure.
1: Whew.
3: Well, kickoffs, I'm going to the game. Kickoffs at 11 a.m., and I've only been to one like that. Georgia played at Missouri in 2014. It was 11 a.m. kickoff. I hated it. But does that help Georgia more or Arkansas?
0: I don't know. I don't think that anything like that is going to be a factor. I think Georgia is just so much better. And by the way, you'll like Fayetteville a lot more than Columbia, Missouri. Fayetteville's a cool place, man. That's a good place to go.
3: Yeah,
0: underrated.
3: Yeah. Yeah. Yeah. Columbia was just kind of meh.
1: How do y'all do that, Randy, in that backwards time zone where you live in? You go to a game at 11 o'clock. I mean, how does that even work?
0: Daniel, you can make fun of me on a lot of things, but Central is a million times better than Eastern. A million times. You take like tonight, Daniel. You take tonight. Monday Night Football is going to end for you, like for the average person, if it ends at what, midnight?
1: Yeah.
0: For you tonight?
1: Yeah.
0: You've got to be at work 8 hours later. Well, I got to be at work 9 hours later, assuming I had to be at work. But
1: you don't work.
0: Got an extra hour there. But the point is, you've got an extra hour.
1: Sure.
0: That you don't, you know, that between the time the game ends and the time you have to be at work the next day. It's just, plus, getting to start to watch games at 11 is way better than watching at 12. What do you mean? That's not even close.
1: I tell you this, it is weird when I go see Ben when the game is on at 4 o'clock in the afternoon. I'm like, this ain't right.
0: Now, that's weird. Yeah.
3: Well, you know, Arkansas. Go ahead, sir.
0: I covered a game, I covered an Alabama game in Hawaii. And so I stayed over because why wouldn't you? I'm on the company dime.
3: Duh.
0: And so all the TV shows are delayed, obviously, because like the primetime stuff comes on at 7 o'clock, like, or 8 o'clock, whatever, like everywhere else in the world, because they just, you know, they play them at a different time. But not so for Monday Night Football.
1: So
0: Monday Night Football was on at like, you know, 2 p.m. or whatever it was. Now that was weird to have a Monday Night Football. And you're watching a night game of Monday Night Football. Really,
1: wow.
0: Really odd.
3: Well, Arkansas's AD was throwing a fit about the game ending late in Utah.
0: But, yeah.
3: And, am I right? He was complaining about the 11 a.m. kickoff.
1: Yeah.
3: Because he said, our game got done so late, Georgia has an advantage. And I'm like, yeah, there you go.
1: Yeah, that's the advantage.
3: Start building that fence, yeah.
1: And, Randy, before we let you go real quick, Florida State fired their AD. I mean,
3: that's right.
1: That can't be good for Mike Norvell, right?
3: No, it's not.
0: No, for sure. What also can't be good for him is getting whipped this week against Alabama, which I think is probably going to happen.
3: Yeah.
0: But, you know, his buyout is so prohibitive for firing him. But I don't know. We'll see. I mean, his buyout is ridiculous. If I were Florida State, I wouldn't like the job Mike Norvell's doing, but I would just hold my nose and say, whatever money we got, let's put it into players and see if he can turn it around. Because paying a big buyout.

0: buyout, that money comes from somewhere, and it comes from the fact that we now can't go get a great running back or a great linebacker. So I would definitely not fire him because of that buyout, but we'll see. I know Florida State fans are not happy right now.
1: Now, is the AD, the new AD, do you think maybe he tries to sit down and negotiate? You know,
0: that's possible. You know, you can always go to somebody and say, look, you know, I can't fire you, but you're not going to be happy working here. You know,
2: right. That's fine. Hey, I can be unhappy for $50-something million.
1: Yeah.
0: I'm telling you. Brian Harsin how that works. Yeah. Perfectly fine. Yeah. Brian Harsin's like, oh, y'all don't want me? Let's see how this year goes. That's what happened. He's like, oh, I'm supposed to be recruiting? No, I don't think I will.
2: No, I'm going
0: to
2: go party.
0: Y'all have completely undercut me, and so this is how this is going to play out, and it wasn't pretty for anybody.
1: Hugh Freeze has a tea time for me. I
0: no doubt. Hugh Freeze is a different story.
2: Hey, man. Well, enjoy the football. Enjoy getting up so early to watch football. And I got to get up early and watch football this week. Well, no, my game's at night. So, if I get up, when I land at 11 o'clock in Memphis on Saturday, there's going to be football on.
0: Yes, okay. Absolutely.
1: Yeah, that's right.
0: Big game. And what you need to do is you need to go straight from there to Tunica, Mississippi, hang out in the sports book at one of those fine establishments in Tunica. It's right on the way in Tunica.
2: So from Memphis to Oxford, I'm going to go through Tunica?
0: You're going to be right by Tunica. It is going to be calling your name.
2: Okay.
1: In Randy's world, it's Big 11 a.m.
2: So, Randy.
0: Yeah, exactly. Big 11 a.m.
2: Yeah, you can't call it big noon where you live, right?
0: Because noon, no, they do, though.
2: Noon's halfway through the first quarter.
0: That's right. Big 11 a.m. kickoff. Exactly.
2: Sweet. All right, man. Thanks. We appreciate it. We'll talk to you next week.
0: Great stuff, man.
1: See you, Randy.
2: There you go. There's Randy Kennedy. Appreciate his time as always. Always have fun talking college football with him. Let's take a break. We'll wrap up the show right after this.
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2: Welcome back. Daniel and Steve here. We got all week to talk about this weekend, but who are you cheering for in LSU-Ole Miss game?
1: Well, that's a double whammy for me as far as pulling for the SEC. Honestly, I wins. I can't pull for Lane Kiffin, and I can't really pull for LSU either. Even though they're not a traditional hated team for me, I just think, look,
2: Well, Kiffin takes that to another level.
1: I know, but I kind of.

0: do the math here. Ole Miss plays Georgia, or Georgia plays Ole Miss at Ole Miss, and Ole Miss winning, I mean, that helps Georgia strength the schedule. I mean, you got to do the analytics, you know, when you're not really sure who you want to pull for. You have to find a reason to pull for one of them.
1: Right.
0: And so, I mean, I'm kind of pulling for Ole Miss. I think LSU and Lane Kiffin kind of need to be taken down a notch, but I think LSU will win.
1: I am going to say something that if Brandon's listening on Twitter, he's not going to believe.
0: Okay.
1: I'm cheering for Lane Kiffin and LSU on Saturday.
0: Okay. Oh, because of the Ole Miss thing.
1: Because of the Ole Miss
0: thing. And I understand that. You've got your own reason.
1: I can't cheer for Ole Miss to win a game.
0: If Ole Miss had done that in Georgia, I would pull against them. Yeah, I'd pull against them too.
1: Yeah.
0: So, look, again, it's another Texas-Ohio State type game. I don't really care who wins. But Ole Miss winning, and then that helps Georgia's schedule.
1: When this would be the only time I cheer for LSU all year, unless they play South Carolina.
0: But you're not really cheering for them.
1: Yeah, no.
0: You're pulling for Ole Miss to lose.
1: I'm pulling for Ole Miss to lose.
0: There is a difference.
1: Yeah, and I want Pete Golding to be made look like a fool that he is.
0: Because Ole Miss could have a 4-point lead. LSU scores with 5 seconds left, a touchdown, and if you're watching, you're not going, yay, LSU scored. You're going,
1: no. Good,
0: Ole Miss lost.
1: Well, I'm also going to be sitting in the press box. I can't be cheering for either team.
0: Either way.
1: Openly.
0: Right? Yeah, correct. But I think you'll be like, haha, good, you lost.
1: Well, and here's the thing, too, about Pete Golding. Is not only did he do what he did, he has doubled down on it every time he's talked about it.
0: Mm-hmm.
1: And he's just spitting in people's faces about doing it.
0: Yeah,
1: and I don't know how good that young man is. I don't even remember his name, Luke something. I can't even remember his last name.
0: Yeah,
1: sorry, excuse me. But what Pete Golding did while suing LSU for them taking his players is such a hypocritical act that it's laughably stupid.
0: Yeah,
1: and then at SEC Media Days, every time he's been asked about it, he's just like, yeah, whatever. You know, pretty much won't take any responsibility for it. It's all everybody else's fault. It's the sport's fault. Everybody else is doing it. No, not everybody else is doing it. It's the same thing with Lane talking about trying to get former pro players on their roster. Well, everybody's doing it. No.
0: No, they're not.
1: They're absolutely not doing it. So much that the conference was going to vote you out. That was never going to happen.
0: No, we said that wasn't going to happen, but I mean, it was more of a, you know.
1: The threat was awesome.
0: We're thinking about it.
1: The threat that they might do that, I loved every second.
0: And we have never thought we would think about it.
1: But, yeah, I can't, I mean, Pete Golding to me Lane needs to be taken down a notch or two or three. But so does Pete Golding.
0: Yeah.
1: And I can't think of any way better for Pete Golding to get taken down a notch than to have Lane Kiffin undress him and embarrass him in front of national TV. And I so want that to happen Saturday.
0: And it might.
1: And I don't have any ill will towards Ole Miss fans. I know a couple of Ole Miss fans, and I'm all for, like, I was all for Ole Miss last year when Kiffin did what he did. I wanted Ole Miss to go on a run and do exactly what they did. And then Pete Golding did what he did and took all that goodwill away from me. And again, that's a very...
0: He tried to be Lane Kiffin.
1: That's a very personal... Exactly. That's a very Clemson-focused look at this. Because you don't care about what he did to Clemson. Other people don't care. But
0: I care in the sense that I don't want it to happen.
1: Absolutely. But it's not personal.
0: Right. If Ole Miss and Clemson play, I'm not sitting there going, I'm in a gossip way, I'm looking at it going, ooh.
1: If Pete Golding did that to not Georgia, that's a bad example. If Pete Golding did that to Florida, I would not care.
0: I wouldn't care. About.
1: Or if he did it to Auburn.
0: I wouldn't care about that.
1: I still wouldn't think it's right, but I wouldn't be thinking about it this week.
0: Right, I would know it was wrong, you know, but we got to nip this in the bud, but I wouldn't care if Florida was mad.
1: He's just as scuzzy as Lane Kiffin is.

0: is.
1: Yeah, things haven't changed around here.
0: I mean, who did he learn from?
1: Right. I was about to say, who was his mentor on this?
0: Yeah. And everybody, you know, he's I don't know. There's just issues there. And I also don't trust him as a head coach. I don't know why that is. I don't trust Lane either in the biggest moments. But in a game like this Saturday, I trust Lane. And I think they're going to win big. Of course, I've been wrong before. I've been wrong a lot the first 2 weeks of the season.
1: Well, at the same time, how has Lane done in big games?
0: Well, this is a big game that's not an elite game. You know, elite games, he has not done well.
1: Right. Against Alabama, every time they hyped it up, they absolutely stomped him.
0: Oh, remember it? Come get your popcorn?
1: Yeah.
0: And then they got...
1: Oh, I remember that one well. That was my birthday. That was actually 2021.
0: That was...
1: Georgia played Arkansas when they were... Arkansas was number 8.
0: Yeah.
1: And Georgia actually whitewashed them.
0: Yeah, Georgia crushed
1: them. We left like at the end of the third quarter and went back to the tailgate just in time because I wanted to...
0: That Ole Miss-Alabama game looked personal.
1: Yeah.
0: You know?
1: Yeah.
0: But...
1: And I remember him saying that, get your popcorn. I looked at my buddies just like... Somebody's going to tell Nick Saban that. It's going to be over.
0: That's why you can't do stuff like that.
1: Yeah.
0: I mean, it's great for us. It gives us stuff to talk about, and it's fun. But, boy, you look stupid when you do stuff like that.
1: By the way, real quick, we only got a couple minutes. What did you think about Sark blowing off Holly Rowe?
0: I didn't mind it because I'm not a big fan of hers. I don't think it's a great look for him.
1: I thought, yeah, look, she's a professional and she does good stuff. But the way she kind of walked off,
0: he
1: I was
0: looked
1: like, Holly, turn around and say, boy, he sure is excited about this win. Back to you.
0: He looked unprofessional. That's all you got to do. And she looked unprofessional.
1: Yes. They both
0: looked
1: unprofessional. They both did. We'll talk more about it.
0: Yeah, for sure. All right. Well, that's it for us. Anthony's next with
1: the afternoon drive, baby.
0: And then Matt tonight with 8 till 8.
1: On the night train.
0: And we'll see you tomorrow on Creekside Sports.
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Hi, this is Bobby Rush. Soul is the sound, making Georgia the town. There'll be any X really lays it down. Love that station. I love them porcupine meat too.

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2: 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It's dark, and we're wearing sunglasses. Hit it.
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4: 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Welcome to the afternoon drive, everybody. Happy Monday, folks. The toughest day of the week, but we are nearing the end of it, and that's what I'm here to do. As always, Anthony, getting you through the end of the workday and all the way on home. This will be my only day on air this week because we are leaving for Nashville tomorrow. Charles will be here in the morning, but we'll be leaving after that. We will be doing some live stuff from Nashville, including maybe a call-in when Aaron is here on the morning show, and also a live on-air concert with Charles and company from the Making Music Road Show that we started a few years ago. And this year's the first year we're actually going to get to plug it into the soundboard and broadcast that live on Thursday morning. And might even have special guests sitting there with them. So make sure to mark your calendars and go ahead, set your notifications, and tune in then. Hot one today, man. High in the upper 90s, feeling like it's in the triple digits again. I know I had a couple days, even Friday, it didn't feel like it to me because it wasn't as humid, but it said it actually hit a higher mark than I thought. Low 90s all week long. The mornings, though, man, oh, man, going to actually start to feel nice and brisk on Wednesday morning, upper 60s. Thursday morning, low 60s. Friday, low 60s. And then staying, you know, like I said, kind of warm all week during the day. And we got some rain coming in. And then next week, staying in those 80s. So that's going to be super nice as well. Plenty to do around Macon and Central Georgia, as always. It was a huge weekend this past weekend as we celebrated the Indigenous Peoples with the Ocmulgee Mounds celebration. And then the King of Soul Festival for the 85th birthday of Otis Redding as well. But as I said, there's always more. So y'all stay tuned. I'll tell you about it in just a bit. Right now, here's Papa Molly and the Instigators. Keep happy.

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Anytime that song comes up in the playlist, I got to dedicate it to my oldest daughter, Little E. That was one of her songs on her playlist when she was born. Or our songs that we used to play for her when she was a baby. California Honey Drops, that is in my baby's arms. So I said, of course, this past weekend, there was a ton of stuff that happened. You had Blind Willie McTell Festival over in Thompson, Georgia. You had the King of Soul Festival here, the Omogi Indigenous Celebration here. And then looking ahead towards this weekend, a big show coming to town this Friday night at the auditorium. And it's a Foreigner celebrating 50 years. Wow, 50 years of Foreigner. Cold as Ice, I Want to Know What Love Is, Waiting for a Girl Like You, Jukebox Hero, Hot-Blooded, Double Vision. Matt Lang actually spoke to a couple members of Foreigner last week. I believe he's going to be re-airing that interview this week as well. So tune in for 8 to late, and you can be on the lookout for our socials, and you might see something too. Right now, I got to go to a new single. This one just dropped back in, end of July, so a month and a half ago. It's Waylon Payne, Looking for a Feeling.

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1: Our top story, Industrion's space shuttle has its first passenger. 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I think I speak for everyone else who auditioned for AC Slater when I say, I hope it explodes.
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100.9 The Creek, the lead single off American Aquarium's brand new album. That is History Repeats Itself here on The Drive. I was lucky enough to see BJ Barham on Memorial Day to kick off the summer and play at a house show. And he played some brand new tracks off of that new album. And man, oh man, if you haven't listened to it yet, do yourself a favor and go check it out. It was great to see BJ, to talk to him a little bit about The Creek, of course, and just enjoy the music, and he's such a great songwriter. Hopefully he'll come back through making it sooner rather than later. They were here last year as one of your Brag Jam headliners, so it's about time. They're out on the road. He's in North Carolina. He's a big NC State fan, and hopefully they can come back through making in the near future and just play us some great music. How about a little Ry Cooder next? I got mine.

Lee Fields, Forever, only here on The Sound and Soul of Central Georgia, 100.9 The Creek. So this coming up Friday at the Museum of Arts and Sciences is Sky Over Macon, the third Friday every month from 6 to 9 p.m. $10 for adults, $5 for children. MASMacon.org is where you can get your tickets now. Doors open at 5:30, and then they have individual different programs, 6, 6:15, 7, 8, 8:15, 9. But each fall, this is a very special Sky Over Macon. So each fall, NASA hosts an event called the International Observe the Moon Night, where they encourage informal astronomy educators to talk about or show our nearest neighbor, the moon. You can go to science.nasa.gov and check it out there. The link there is some details and information. But the museum and the Middle Georgia Astronomical Society are hosting a preview of this event one day early during the regularly scheduled Sky Over Macon. So there'll be some handouts, fun activities about the moon in the lobby. The moon and the sun will be shown in telescopes, of course, weather permitting, from 5:30 to 6:30, and then the moon will take center stage during the night, sky observing time starting at 9. And as I mentioned a minute ago, looking ahead towards this week, it's going to be really warm. And right now, it doesn't look like any real chance of rain until Saturday. So as long as those skies are clear, you can enjoy Sky Over Macon this Friday night. It is covered with the cost of admission, as always. They have the planetarium shows as well. You can do a Sky Over Macon tour of the plants and animals along the Sweet Gum Nature Trail at 6:15. And then Science on a Sphere with the solar system at 8:15 too. So all kinds of great stuff. Always a fun time. Sky Over Macon, Friday night. Here's the latest from Sierra Farrell. Just dropped this single a few weeks ago. Hopefully that means there's a new album on the way. This is Trying to Love You, only on The Creek.

0: everybody. 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

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Mr. Brent Cobb, We Shall Rise here on this Monday afternoon. Brent was just here this past Friday. He was a special guest opener for Ty Myers at the Amphitheater. Hopefully we'll get Brent back for his own show, just as a headliner show, sometime in the near future. Of course, he's been producing a lot of Capricorn, including his own album that he re-recorded a bunch of songs to get the masters and have the rights to great stuff, as always. That one's actually off of his gospel album that he dropped a few years ago. Next up, we got Duran Jones and the Indications, Morning in America.

100.9 The Creek. That's Nick Waterhouse song for winners here on The Drive. We are broadcasting live overlooking historic downtown Macon from the Otoban Studios. Otoban eliminates odors, gets rid of smells entirely. It doesn't mix or mask them. You spray it, and within a matter of moments, poof, those smells are gone. It also disinfects, proven to kill COVID and the flu. Very important this time of year as we turn that corner towards fall. School's back in, and then the cooler weather's going to set in soon. Kills it all as long as you let it sit on whatever non-porous surface you're cleaning for at least 60 seconds. 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Most of the daily cleaners at grocery stores and Walmart as well. And of course, don't forget, when you grab Otoban, you're not just getting a great product, you are supporting local. Because it was founded and still made today in Warner Robins. Here's new music from Poky Lafarge, The Thing.

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Too Little Too Late, the latest single from Orville off of his upcoming album. Orville also going to be featured in the Street Fighter movie. If y'all didn't hear me say that before, I thought it was kind of crazy. I was like, oh man, who's this guy in the mask? Oh, it's Orville Peck, which is fitting that he gets to play a character in a mask. Right now, though, you know what time it is, folks. It's after 5, so let's bang the gong, ring the bell, the symbol, whatever you want to say, because you should be off work or getting off work soon. Shake off those Monday work blues. You made it through the toughest work day of the week. Next up, we'll get right back to it. Professor Longhair, here's Mean Old World.

Eddie Berman, Easy Rider, only here on 100.9 The Creek. So if you're looking to get out this weekend or towards the end of the week here in the Central Georgia area, just up the road from us here in Macon and Barnesville, it is their bicentennial, celebrating 200 years, and it's their 52nd annual Buggy Days Festival. I never knew they had a Buggy Days, but apparently they've had it for 51. This will be 52 years. So they're celebrating, like I said, 200 years, their biggest hometown festival. For them, it's a weekend packed with family fun, live entertainment, food, unique shopping, and just fun traditions. Thursday, it kicks off at the Lamar Arts Day kickoff party. So celebration, community, and excitement. Then Saturday and Sunday is when all of the other stuff takes place. Saturday, 9 to 6 p.m. Arts and crafts vendors, food courts open all day. There's a kid park, family activities, classic car show, live music at the fountain. Historic Buggy Days parade is at 2. Summer's Field has a concert series that night from 6 to 9, food trucks and fireworks. And then Sunday starts at 11, goes 11 to 6, and it's all the same as it was on Saturday. Food, arts and crafts fair, live music, and more. And it's free. So, yeah, take a little stroll up the highway to Barnesville and celebrate 200 years and 52 years of Buggy Days. This man, next up, was here for Brag Jam, and we'll be speaking to him in Nashville in just a couple days. It's Langhorne Slim, dream come true.

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Welcome back to The Drive. Charlie Crockett with the Hallelujah Trail off of his album Clovis here on this Monday afternoon. We are broadcasting live from the Otoban Studios in downtown Macon. Otoban eliminates odors and disinfects. You can find them online at otoban.com and at multiple stores in the area. It's crazy to think in the near future, less than a year from now, we'll be broadcasting from the Otoban Studios in the historic Bibb Theater. Cannot wait for that in 2027. Once we get all those dates solid, etc., of course, we'll remind y'all. And you can come down and check out the new space. Going from the latest from Charlie to a guy that I know Charlie grew up listening to, it's Dwight Yoakam with a little acoustic version of Fast As You.

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I was super stoked when I saw that they had this new single and a new album as well. And, of course, as always, it's Sun Volt, so it definitely doesn't disappoint. Here's Serenade Song.

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1: It's like Disneyland for poor people. 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
1: 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I have, like, six ideas. 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

Alex Allman, California Blues, only here on Real Music Real Radio 100.9 The Creek. That's one of my favorite surprise artists from over the summer. Didn't know anything about him. Song drops, fell in love with it. Sounds like if you took John Denver, a little bit of James Taylor, and then just gave it a little bit of a twist with some modern production. But man, oh man, great stuff from Alex Allman. Hopefully we can get him down to, or if he comes over to the East Coast, we can get him down to Georgia maybe sometime in the future. Let's see. Next up is another guy I would love to get over here. Now, it's harder for this man because, you know, those older generation of Delta bluesmen can't get out and about as much anymore. But every now and then, we get ourselves Bobby Rush, or we get Buddy Guy a few years ago. And who knows? Maybe we could get Jimmy Doug Holmes. Here's All Night Long.

100.9, the Creek Reel Music Reel Radio. It's old 97s rocking and rolling with Bottle Rocket Baby here on The Drive. So some other stuff that is coming up very, very soon I wanted to remind y'all about, including just down the road in Talbot, Georgia. It's the Historic Zion Blues Festival at the Historic Zion Church. John Davies Willis, now the director, and also his band, is kind of he's the band director this year as well. They've expanded. It's in conjunction with the Smithsonian Institute this year, so it's all day long. 9 o'clock is when it's going to kick off with a lot of vendors, food, etc. I think the music will start around 11, maybe noon, and then it's going to go. It says scheduled until, quote, 9, but really it's until. So you got about 8 different acts, one of those being kind of a collective. So over 20 different blues artists playing. Get local ticks, TIX.com is where you can get your tickets now. They do have a special if you get 3. It's basically buy 2, get 1. I think it's the equivalent of half off. And that's going to be Saturday, October 24th. So the weather should be perfect. This was the one that used to be in May. They moved it to October because traditionally it's the driest month and cooler weather in Georgia. So yeah, make sure to go ahead and plan it. Mark your calendars. I will be there. I hope you are too. Next up is the latest from Ian No. His new album is out 1 week from this Friday. So next Friday, September 25th, this is the Heidelberg Fisherman's Ball.

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1: Hi, this is Wes Griffith from the Moonhead Brew. This is a very special year for us because the Rookery, born July 1st, 1976, is celebrating 50 years. The previous year, the Make 'Em All opened, which changed the face of downtown virtually overnight. Original owners, Sam

0: Taylor, Jewett Tucker, and Ralph Skipper had quite the challenge ahead, but they would persevere as downtown began to shutter its windows. The Rookery became a community gathering place, ground zero for nightlife. Many local musicians would play its stage, and some famous ones too, like Widespread Panic in 87. In 98, local musicians came together at the Rookery to celebrate the life of Braxton Tate Bragg, and Bragg Jam was born. In 2009, in the middle of a recession, me, my wife Betsy, and our partner Chad Evans purchased the Rookery from longtime owner Jim Keith. In hindsight, we were gambling on the Rookery to defy the odds once again. We freshened her up a bit, leaned into a more family-friendly atmosphere, rolled out a new menu, and before long, the Rookery took flight once again. Those early years were a magical time. The Rookery and downtown were in lockstep as the city center began to blossom. After several years, we got so busy that we were able to expand into the old Thorpe's building. Come check out the Thorpe storefront where we've wrapped the windows with our story. Many people tell us they had their first date at the Rookery and share memories of gathering there with friends and family. Many of them have signed their names on the Rook's hallowed walls. We've been blessed with support from this community beyond our wildest dreams. It's all of you that came down to get an almond burger, some onion rings, or a Jimmy Carter shake that made it all possible. So from us to the entire community, thank you for making the Rookery what it is today. We hope you guys will come down and celebrate with us. It's been a pleasure to serve you, and we hope to see you again soon.
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Ryan Bingham, Where My Wild Things Are, only here on 100.9 The Creek. I got a few songs left before I'm out of here for the evening, for the week, really. So y'all stick around. I'll be back in just a minute. But right now, how about a classic from the Queen of Soul, Aretha Franklin, I Never Loved a Man.

rounding out the show with his golden messenger. That is Rock Holy. And that's going to do it for me. I'm actually going to get to speak to MC Taylor, a.k.a. His Golden Messenger, in just a few days up at Americana Fest. And all those interviews, we'll bring them back and we'll create kind of a special and be able to showcase those on air starting hopefully as soon as maybe later next week as well. Stick around. You got 8 to 8 coming up with Matt in just a little bit. Music rolls overnight, as I said, to open the show. Charles is back in the morning. Final morning show for him. Then he's heading up to Nashville, too. Aaron Buzza will be filling in for the remainder of the week. Probably going to do some call-ins to Aaron, talk to him live from Nashville. And we will have the Macon Road Show live from Nashville on Thursday morning as well. So stay tuned and we'll give you more of those details. And other than that, y'all have a fantastic night and week. And I will talk to you very, very soon. I'm going to leave you with brand new music from Fruition. This is I'm Not Afraid. Until next time, y'all stay safe and be kind.

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